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1: Luck,
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3: Yeah.
4: Nobody, and I'm wearing a dress. They would have gotten to see the whole thing.
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So, hey. So if no one has told you working at NicePack what a nice job you do packing, then let us be the first. NicePack. We had that joke written in our cell phone notes for about 8 weeks. 100.5, the Eagle rocks.

0: station with your cell phone, or you can just say 100.5 The Eagle Rocks as you throw a penny into a mall fountain. Yeah, we're the soundtrack to every mall fountain left of Delaware.
1: Yeah, I am. I'm going to marry her. It's Gregby Held. Gregby Held. She won't say hello.
2: All right.
3: Hello.
2: Hi, how are you?
3: I'm fine. How are you?
2: Mm-hmm. Well, I'm living my life as me, so it can't be that great.
3: Okay. Oh, wow. Oh, there's this guy on the radio. I recognize the name now.
2: The guy on the radio. Sounds like a movie waiting to happen. And with my face, it's probably a horror.
3: Okay.
1: What did you say?
3: Oh, we'd like to do a shout out.
2: Okay. Oh, what's your name?
3: Jenny.
2: All right. Here's your shout out. Jenny! Sorry.
3: Thank you.
2: You're welcome.
3: Okay. Bye-bye.
2: Yes, good day. Blessed tidings upon you.

0: Phone calls and 100.5 The Eagle Rocks go together like a shopping cart that's stuck to another shopping cart. So at that point, you're like, oh, forget it. I'll just use a handbasket. What are you up to?
1: Just doing DoorDash.
0: So the one thing I always wonder about DoorDash is how do you not get hungry smelling the food you're delivering?
1: I started it this morning around 9 o'clock. And at 3 o'clock, I went home. And I brought food for my family, and we ate, and then I logged in at 4 o'clock.
0: Wait, you brought the food to your family?
1: Yeah.
0: So you DoorDashed yourself?
1: No. I just brought food to my family.

0: Okay.
1: I don't DoorDash myself.
0: Yeah, because that'd be really awkward when it comes to the tip.
1: Yeah.
2: 100.5 V. Eagle Rock.

It's the Greg B. Harrell Show. We talk weird music stuff. What about this? What was the longest concert ever? An Irish pub band in Las Vegas played for 372 hours and 10 minutes straight. Thankfully, no one shouted for an encore.

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2: Isn't your philosophy your friend's girlfriends, you treat them like they're your cousins?
3: Oh, okay.
2: So only do it in secret.
4: I was going to say, Chris.
5: I've made love to four of my cousins.
3: We've kissed our cousins.
4: Christy and I have made out with our cousins.
5: Just hilly.
3: We make out. I kiss.
5: Wow.
3: Gotta stop telling people.
4: We made out.
2: That is.
3: We were like 12.
4: I went to Booby Town and everything.
3: Really?
5: Oh,
3: I didn't do that.
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5: Love in Appalachia.
2: Okay.
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We think. I don't know. The radio station exists within a magic eye painting, so who knows? We could be a schooner.

game. And you know what I'm talking about. 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They got a lot of nice girls.

0: 100.5, the Eagle rocks. So this happened. I'm just going to play it because, frankly, I'm still recovering from it. Yeah, no, my show is Monday to Friday. And it's also a place where you'll hear a sentence started with, yeah, no.
1: That's pretty awesome. Maybe it should be all Greg all the time.
0: Oh, boy. There is such a thing as too much Greg. Trust me, my parents will tell you.
1: Oh, my goodness. Yeah. So what's going on, Greg?
0: Nothing is going on with me. I'm like a TV channel at 4 a.m. What's going on with you?
1: You know what? Nothing's going on over here, so you should probably play some more to get this party started.
0: Well, who's at the party? Just you?
1: It's just me.
0: Party for One. That sounds like a Billy Ray Cyrus B-side.
1: Yep.

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So we heard that Crane is rocking all night with 100.5 The Eagle Rocks. Hey, thanks, Crane. Love you. Oh my gosh. Can you just forget that we said that? Because we love spending time with you, and we're excited to see where it goes. Oh, dear.

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0: It's the Greg B. Harrell Show. You know, if there's one thing that people are always saying to me, it's, Greg, what do you think about, oh, when fruit ages, it gets squishy. So every day I have more and more in common with a banana. Another thing people are saying to me is, Greg B. Harrell, you don't have enough news from Fresno on your radio show. And you're thinking, Greg, why would I care what's going on in Fresno? Well, Fresno is a magical place, as we're about to find out when we listen to another actual clip from the Fresno Television News.
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0: 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Fun fact, every phone call is made with an ounce of love. Don't ask. So I have no budget on this show.
1: Yeah.
0: Yeah, so I'm using listeners' talents to build up my sound effects library. Can you do any sound effects?
1: Smeagol, Lord of the Rings.
0: Oh, yeah, Smeagol. That's my Tyler Durden. Go, please, go ahead.
1: We want it. We need it. We must have the Greg Zero Show.
0: Wow, you sound exactly like him. And I look exactly like him, so it's perfect. What else you got?
2: Gee, Marty, we gotta send you Back to the Future.
0: That's Doc from Back to the Future Part 3.
1: Yeah, he always does that.
0: Wow.
1: Christopher Lloyd, man. Underrated actor.
0: Well, I hope he doesn't put that on the resume.
1: Why? I have it on mine.
0: Wow, you really are an actor.
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It's the Greg B. Harrell Show. Well, the days of the overnight sensation might be behind us. So these days, creating an overnight sensation is anything but overnight. Record companies will do 2 years of low-key testing and major data analysis to see what type of music will catch a listener's attention, or even better, the attention of the algorithm, the artificial intelligence that recommends things online through searches and the like. And that's something. So based on the data analysis and the algorithm stuff, they then go search for a band or a musical artist that might match that sound. I mean, no wonder raw talent bands are such a treasure. Well, not literally. They wouldn't fit in a reasonable sized chest, but you get the idea.

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0: kind of advice I wish Dear Abby gave.
1: That's right.
0: Add in bed. Okay. Important stuff on the show. Wait until you find out what happens when you enter 5,318,008 into a calculator, then flip it over.
1: Oh, yeah. So I just got done eating, and I just cracked open my fortune cookie, and guess what it says?
0: Oh, no.
1: It says, good health will be yours for a long time.
0: In bed.
1: Yeah.
0: Oh, dear.
1: It works on every fortune.
0: You know what? I'm just going to use it for everything in my life. Mr. Beharrell, how do you plead? Not guilty. In bed.

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1: How are you doing, Greg?
0: Everyone asks how I'm doing, but not why I'm doing. What's up?
1: Hey, here's something you need to know.
0: Uh-oh, here we go.
1: Whenever you have a fortune cookie, add in bed after you read your fortune cookie.
0: See, this is the kind

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The cleanup crew at SG360 is making things so sparkly and shiny that you could eat off it. 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

It's the Greg B. Harrell Show. You know, if you're like me, then you also believe. The word believe is itself difficult to believe. Why does L-I-E make a Lee sound? Huh. But also, if you're like me, you're busy during the afternoon all week long. If that's the case, there's something very important you're missing. All the great TV that's on during the afternoon. Don't worry, I've got your back on this. Here's a sample of what you've missed on afternoon TV.

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1: My name's Greg, right?
2: I wish my name was Greg, right? Sounds like a cool detective or someone that makes candles.
1: Or Greg B. Harold.
2: You know, if you say it out loud 3 times, I appear in your kitchen and eat all the cereal?
1: Greg B. Harold, right?
2: Oh, I hope so. 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
1: Well, send me a check to the name on it and I'll cash it.
2: I knew someone was after my radio DJ fortune. That's tens of dollars we're talking about here.

It's the Greg Beharrell Show. Okay, last hour we talked about the longest concert ever. What was the shortest concert ever? Well, that happened in 2007 in Newfoundland. Yeah, the White Stripes played for literally 1 second, a C sharp.

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1: There is so much very special about Leonid. 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
1: Russia. 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
1: What have you got, Josh?
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Hey, thanks for that. 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

0: 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When someone phones, that's two people who are no longer lonely. You know, I actually submitted that card to Hallmark, but I haven't heard back.
1: Can you do a British accent?
2: I can try to do it.
1: Okay, say this.
3: Top of the morning to you, Governor.
4: Top of the morning to you, Governor.
1: No, all wrong. Here, I'll teach you piece by piece.
3: Top.
2: Halt.
3: Have.
2: Of.
3: The.
2: The.
3: Morning.
2: Morning.
1: No, go lower.
3: Morning.
2: Morning.
3: To ya.
2: To ya.
3: Governor.
2: Governor.
1: Good. Now put it all together.
3: Top of the morning to you, Governor.
2: Okay, hold on. Top of the morning to you, Governor.
1: Yeah, it's better, but it still sounds like Harry Potter and the Butcher of Accents.
2: What?

0: Sorry, I just had some extra saliva in my mouth. 100.5, the Eagle rocks. Let's go to the phones. Hello, hello, hello, hello? You got the Stooges, hello. You're very lucky.
1: Hi, who am I speaking with?
0: My name is Greg B. Harrell, but I'm willing to be called anything if the price is right.
1: The price is right, I see.
0: Yeah, so break out your checkbook. You know, unless you have some coins handy.
1: Oh, well, I'm not interested in paying. Never mind.
0: Well, if I had a nickel, which I obviously don't.
2: 100.5, that Eagle rocks.

the Greg B. Harrell Show. Okay, so you might have noticed that bands and artists are now advertising via Hulu and, well, other streaming platforms. A small section of their music video will play, with the hope being that that will drive traffic to their various locations on the web. How much does it cost for a band to do something like that? Well, it's sort of interesting. It's about $30 to $40 for every 1,000 views. So if you got a popular TV show, it could become expensive to advertise your music video in between segments. But on the other hand, very cool to see your music pop up after a cooking show goes to break in a dramatic way. Oh no, is the cake gonna fall?

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1: There's now foreskin reproduction surgery.
2: I did see this.
1: Where they take skin from other parts of the body to recreate your circumcised foreskin.
3: Yeah.
1: Well, you failed to mention, be careful where you get the skin from. My buddy Jacob just got it done. Now his penis has a bad case of tennis elbow. Bob and Tom in the morning.

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That's all the information I have.

0: 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Where is the play button for this? See, they change things in here sometimes, and then I'm like, well, it's new. I can't. Where is it? Sorry, I do that with my tongue when I'm looking for something. Here it is. All right.
1: Who are you? Who are you?
0: I'm Greg Bihero, the one and only, as per the demands of the doctors who birthed me. Do not make more of these. Oh, dear. I hope you're paying your bong overtime for this.
1: Hey, you're smarter than you look.

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0: 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We're going to the phones because the phones are too lazy to come to us.
1: Yeah, I am. I'm going to marry her. It's Greg V. Harold. Greg V. Harold. She wants to say hello.
2: All right.
3: Hello.
2: Hi, how are you?
3: I'm fine. How are you?
2: Mm-hmm. Well, I'm living my life as me, so it can't be that great.
3: Okay. Oh, wow. Oh, there's this guy on the radio. I recognize the name now.
2: The guy on the radio. Sounds like a movie waiting to happen. And with my face, it's probably a horror.
3: Okay.
1: What do you say?
3: Oh, we'd like to do a shout out.
2: Okay. Oh, what's your name?
3: Jenny.
2: All right. Here's your shout out. Jenny! Sorry.
3: Thank you.
2: You're welcome.
3: Okay. Bye-bye.
2: Yes, good day. Blessed tidings upon you.
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0: So I have no budget on this show.
1: Yeah.
0: Yeah. So I'm using listeners' talents to build up my sound effects library. Can you do any sound effects?
1: Smeagol, Lord of the Rings.
0: Oh, yeah, Smeagol. That's my Tyler Durden. Go, please, go ahead.
1: We want it. We need it. We must have the Greg Zero Show.
0: Wow, you sound exactly like him. And I look exactly like him, so it's perfect. What else you got?
2: Gee, Marty, we got to send you Back to the Future.
0: That's Doc from Back to the Future Part 3.
1: Yeah, he always does that.
0: Wow.
1: Christopher Lloyd, man. Underrated actor.
0: Well, I hope he doesn't put that on the resume.
1: Why? I have it on mine.
0: Wow, you really are an actor.
3: 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Just be very, very quiet. 100.5 The Eagle Rocks.

It's 100.5 The Eagle Rocks. Here, this call came in here. Where is it? Here it is. It's the Greg B. Harrell Show. Okay, last hour we talked about the longest concert ever. What was the shortest concert ever? Well, that happened in 2007 in Newfoundland. Yeah, the White Stripes played for literally 1 second.

0: Ladies and gentlemen, Bob and Tom.
1: I'm faking a little cough now. I'm going day drinking.
2: Yeah.
1: With an Uber driver, yeah. It takes me so long to pass out. Oh, I'll pass out. Josh.
2: Hey.
0: Bob and Tom in the morning and highlights all day long.
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Just saying hey to Frito-Lay. Mostly for the rhyme, but also the kindness. Thanks for rocking the eagle. Question, if I eat one, it's a Frito-Lay, but if I eat many, am I ingesting Frito-Lays? Please respond at your earliest convenience.

0: way to heaven.
1: Who are you? 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
2: I'm Greg Bihero, the one and only, as per the demands of the doctors who birthed me. 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

0: Oh, dear. 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
1: Hey, you're smarter than you look.
0: What a compliment. I'm smarter than watered-down pudding.

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Bugs Bunny was so progressive for assuming everyone was a doctor. I like to close every show by writing a little something in my diary. So here we go. Dear Diary, Greg B. Harrell here. I wish my will was strong enough to not go by the short form. If only it could be a William.

0: show by writing a little something in my diary. So here we go. Dear Diary, Greg B. Harrell here. I wish my will was strong enough to not go by the short form. If only it could be a William. Thanks for listening, everybody.
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0: this interesting. There's a hot dog being thrown down a hallway. And I... Hello! From the O'Reilly Auto Parts Studios. Give me an edge, baby. Something to work with. It's the Bob and Tom Show. Christy Lee at the Incogni News Desk.
1: Hi.
0: That's a swell cardigan.
1: Thank you.
0: That's really, really nice. Hello, Pat Godwin.
2: Hey, Chick.
0: Porteroy. The Wide Whale.
3: It's going to be 85 degrees today.
0: Nice. Yeah, but it's 22 here in the studio. Hello, Josh Arnold.
4: Hello.
0: There's Ace Cosby.
5: Hello.
0: I'm Chick. Hello. Tom, I know you're busy, but excuse me.
4: We're just looking for something over here.
0: I know it. We're doing the show.
4: It's all good. Okay.
0: Okie doke.
4: I'm all set.
0: I
4: Everybody's happy.
0: Doubt that.
4: Check okay. local listings on that temperature. Pat will explain how the show works later. Let's see now.
0: Sing, bang, zoom.
3: I think the whole country
4: Pat likes to give the weather for his works. For his home. His hometown.
0: Temperatures are different.
4: Wilkes-Barre. What's the temperature there right now, Pat?
3: Right now it's 54.
4: Okay, thanks very much. I'm sure everyone's interested in that.
0: Now. Wilkes-Barre is the heartbeat of the country.
3: That's right. It's the mountains there, yeah, northeastern Pennsylvania.
0: Yeah. Oh, yeah.
4: Isn't there some, like, water gap there or something?
3: Delaware water gap about 20 minutes away. Yes, good fishing, Josh.
1: Delaware nice. Water gap.
0: What the hell's a
1: if
0: Delaware water gap?
1: If there's a water gap, there would be no water there.
0: What about Pennsylvania? Why don't they have their own water gap?
3: Tons of water gaps all over the place. Let's move on. I think we can know how radio works, right, Tom?
4: Yeah, I agree with Pat. That is so boring.
0: I'm sorry.
4: I'm sorry.
0: We're just starting.

0: get some traction with the water gap.
1: It's an epic level boring.
2: Okay. Keep harassing Pat like that, there's going to be a gap in the music area.
3: Yeah, when I'm an effing church.
0: That's right.
1: Let's see now. Well, we have to kind of begin with a little bit of a sporting news. the prognosticators have it wrong. In the
0: what
1: world.
0: Do you mean? Oh, baseball, yeah.
1: The world of baseball. What happened to both of those
0: it's
1: other
0: upside
1: teams
0: down.
1: Sweeping?
0: Cats are living, the dogs are not sweeping yet, but the Brewers are one. They hold a 2-0 lead over the world champ Dodgers. That's right.
2: Oh, man, that's one like rule one. You don't say they're sweeping when they're...
1: No. No. I was saying...
0: He doesn't know. Hey, how's the no-hitter
1: you got it wrong. The prognosticators
0: exactly right.
1: were saying the...
0: William Contreras, who never agrees with anyone.
1: They were saying that the Dodgers were going to
0: hit a tying home run in the fifth, singled home, go ahead run. Brewers defeat the Dodgers 7-4, game two in Milwaukee last night. They held a 2-0 lead. Game three tomorrow night in Los Angeles. And from St. Petersburg, Tampa Bay Rays, 7-3 winners in game one. Out of the ALCS. Wait a minute. Hold it. Reverse that. Cleveland beat Tampa 7-3.
1: Thank you.
0: I was very excited because I wanted you to be happy because Cleveland.
1: Yeah, I still don't like the new C in their logo.
0: Had won something. Hello, nitpicking table of one.
1: No, they've abandoned the tradition. That's what all these teams are doing.
2: I disagree. That C is very traditional in baseball.
0: You could have a new C and still have it be a throwback.
1: That C is very traditional if you're from Latvia.
2: No, that's not true. If you look at it. That is classic
1: right
2: baseball font.
1: I don't think so.
2: Look at the Red Sox font.
0: It's the same font. You font.
1: You go with the font
0: that brought
1: you came to the party with.
0: I believe that.
1: Like a nice hot font. To go to the party and got a whiff of that font in the back seat of my Camaro.
2: Oh, you like a little stank?
0: Maybe you got to move that font around. Yeah. Come on.
1: Hey, you guys missed. You guys, we have to explain, Josh was on vacation last week, and Christy was doing her trip to Italy for the last couple weeks. You've missed a lot.
4: What did we miss?
1: Oh, just so many, some good songs from Pat, and what did we have? We had something in Two in the
0: Stank. We had food.
1: No, what was the...
0: Something in the plank, Two in the Stank.
1: Yeah, the plank lady.
0: The plank lady.
1: Yeah, Christy, did you see that news story?
4: I did not.
1: Because, I mean, you know how hard it is to do a plank.
4: Sure.
0: We were musing.
4: Was it a forearm plank? Was it a straight arm plank?
0: It was a forearm plank. It didn't look like a plank to us.
3: How old was she?
1: I think 50-something.
4: Yeah. How long did she hold it?
1: 5 hours or something.
4: Oh, my gosh.
1: But she, and there was a huge crowd there. I mean, can you imagine going to an event? Well, we're going to go watch a lady plank for 4 hours. Oh, really? Do you have any bullets? Just going to load up before I blow my brains out.
2: She had to have taken breaks.
3: I don't think she did.
2: Four straight out.
1: I'll find the story,
4: I can barely do 2 minutes.
1: She's a grandma.
2: Nice.
4: Good for her.
0: I believe it's grandmama.
1: She's quite hot, actually. I'll find
4: out. She must be very fit.
0: She's got an ass like a house cat.
2: Right.
0: Weighs 98 pounds.
4: Right.
1: The fat plank record is 3 seconds.
0: The fat plank.
1: Her belly touched the mat.
0: Would you?
1: A grandmother in Canada has broken the Guinness World Record for holding an abdominal plank for 5 hours. Ms. Donna Jean Wild achieved the record while participating in the Huntsman World Senior Games in Utah.
0: Hi, how are you? Oh. I'm Donna Jean Wild.
1: She's 61 years old.
4: Man.
1: Yeah, so, and I remember saying, two in the plank and one in the

0: see. I did not cross my desk.
1: The higher ups on your favorite team, the Washington Commanders.
0: Oh, you mean Sucky McStupid?
1: There were at least five people on that team should have said, "Hey, by the way, fellas, why don't you kick that
0: ball?" I'm taking auditions for other teams that I'm going to be buying
1: merchandise for.
0: Yeah,
1: I'm done. Do that?
0: Well, sure you can.
1: Can you do a mid-career?
0: You can do anything you want.
1: Yeah, I guess if
2: I can do it all the time.
1: You have late life homosexuality where you switch. Can you switch teams?
2: Yes,
1: very similar.
0: Anything but the Cowboys. Yeah,
1: people change genders.
2: Yeah,
1: anything's possible.
0: Yeah,
1: it's okay with me. Do whatever you want.
0: I'll put on my.
2: Is it really okay with you?
0: You know what?
1: It has no effect on me.
2: Okay.
1: If you decide to become a man tomorrow, Christy. Fine.
2: Speaking of that,
0: What would be your man name?
2: Well, apparently,
1: Chris,
2: I would be Garth from Wayne's World. Look at this.
1: Oh my God!
3: Oh, that's when you say it.
1: That's really funny.
4: Why did you put that in our heads?
1: Jason,
0: will you do me a favor?
1: We have got to get get us separated at birth.
0: Will you?
1: Those glasses.
4: No more swing pass.
1: Oh God, that is.
0: Will you do
1: funny.
0: Me a quick favor? Yeah. Will you just lean in real soft and say, "I like to play"? Can you do that?
2: I like to play.
0: Yeah, that's it. That's Garth.
1: We have violated so many rules of radio this morning.
2: I know.
1: This is completely visual. We're talking about
2: I'm
1: it.
2: Sorry.
1: And let's see now. We've given the wrong score of a game. This is
0: people
1: perfect.
0: Know who
1: Pat's
0: Garth
1: giving the temperature
0: is.
1: Of a
2: people
1: local.
2: Know who Garth is.
1: Yeah, okay. No.
3: 68.
1: But I mean, you do really have that resemblance.
2: Yeah, my hair looks funky this morning, and I told Oskie, I go, I look just like Garth, don't I? And he goes, thanks. Yes, you
1: I feel
2: do.
1: Bad. My hair looks missing.
0: We were talking about Christy for a minute.
1: Speaking of how we look, no, you can keep going. What do you got? No, I'm very fine. Let's dwell on it.
0: Go ahead.
1: Got this letter. Dear Bob and Tom Show, I was watching a classic the other day and I realized Pat Godwin looks just like Richard Attenborough in Jurassic Park.
3: Wait a minute. First of all, is the 80-year-old.
0: A little bit.
1: I can see
3: so I look like an 80-year-old somebody.
2: You know, I don't remember what Richard Attenborough looked like in Jurassic Park.
0: Now, when you saw this letter, what good did you think it would bring to mentioning this on the air, telling Pat about it? You know how he is.
4: And you don't, Pat. You don't.
3: It was Roy Clark a couple of weeks ago. You missed
0: Roy
3: that one.
0: No. A chubby Roy
3: Clark. Fat Roy Clark, yeah.
1: I'll make you feel that. How about if I'll just lie? Dear Bob and Tom Show, Pat Godwin looks just like James Dean seconds before the Porsche went off the road.
0: James.
1: Feel better now?
0: Dean?
3: What's the actual letter?
4: The Richard Attenborough.
2: Richard Attenborough.
3: Yeah, okay.
4: But no, you don't look that old or with that big of a white beard.
3: Yeah, I didn't think so.
1: I'm sorry. I can't speak for Chris who wrote the letter.
3: Is there an address on that guy?
1: Yeah.
0: Uh-oh. Somebody's going to be out in the front yard later.
1: But I do like the way he began the letter. Instead of saying, Dear Bob and Tom Show, he said,
5: Hello there.
1: Gave us a nice hello there. Thank you very much.
0: Comedy.
4: Thank you very much.
1: I see.
4: Look at Richard Attenborough. That is not Pat Godwin.
0: Well, no.
2: Well, it's
1: pretty damn close.
3: Now give the guy a break.
0: Well, now
4: are you guys nuts?
0: Are you a little bushier beard? And
3: yeah.
1: I think it's pretty close. If you pull one of those hats on.
0: Yeah.
4: No.
3: And a Richard Attenborough mask.
4: Yeah.
1: Okay, well.
0: Richard Attenborough's a good-looking man.
3: He is a handsome fellow.
1: Is he still with us?
4: No, his brother is.
0: No, David Attenborough.
1: His brother is the...
0: 190, though.
2: The BBC animal guy.
1: Okay, that reminds me.
0: Shall I give you the capybara?
2: Yes.
1: I had a chance yesterday, and I interviewed Mr. William Shatner. And I got to tell you...
4: Our apologies to Bill.
1: He looks, 50? I mean, it's amazing.
2: That's amazing what plastic surgery will do these days.
1: Whatever. He looks great, and he's funny. And
0: disagree strongly.
2: He's 90-something, right?
1: He 95.
0: Every year.
1: No,
2: 95?
1: Wait till you see the video.
2: Oh, my goodness.
1: Am I right, Jason?
4: No, he looks great. He's lively and...
3: Absolutely.
4: Yeah.
3: He's out there.
4: He's been doing a ton of stuff.
3: Yeah.
1: He was going to go ride horses after the interview.
0: Uh-huh.
1: By the way,
0: kept saying, beam me up, Scotty, for no reason. Beam me up, Scotty.
1: Beam me up, Scotty. I didn't torture him by being the a-hole that...
0: Beam me up, James Tiberius.
5: You and Leonard Nimoy get along.
1: No, I didn't ask him any of the dumbass
0: remember
1: questions.
0: Remember that time your middle name was Tiberius? Remember that?
1: Okay. we didn't do that. Mr. Shatner, by the way, on tour. This is kind of cool. He's showing the movie The Wrath of Khan at a bunch of theaters, then coming out and talking to the audience. And he's going to be doing it starting...

0: Wednesday, October 28th in Madison, Wisconsin.
1: Oh, that's cool.
0: Then that the next Thursday, then the 29th, he'll be in Joliet. The 30th, he'll be in Indy at the Murat. Saturday, October 31st, Halloween, he'll be in Louisville at the Louisville Palace. And then Sunday, he'll be near Cleveland in Northfield, Ohio, November 1st. Once again, talking about the wrath of Khan.
2: You remember who played Khan?
0: Yeah.
1: Who?
0: Ricardo Montalban.
2: Yes.
0: Sorry, yeah.
3: Do you remember the controversy?
0: Well, about the fact that they were never in the building at the same time?
3: Who, Khan?
0: When they filmed it separately.
3: That's not what I'm talking about.
1: What are you talking about?
3: They used a fake chest for Ricardo Montalban. That was the big rumor.
0: Oh. No, but that's actually not true.
3: Well, that's Ricardo why Montalban it's a controversy. You don't know it's not true. Were you there? Would you stop picking your nose?
0: I'm not picking my nose.
3: Oh,
0: my
3: you're
0: nose.
3: Talking to me.
0: Listen, DB.
3: My nose is dripping. Rude. Did everybody see that?
0: Yeah. My nose Actually, is dripping. I'm using a Kleenex. Looking.
2: Yeah, but...
0: What am I supposed to do? Just have my snot drip on the copy here? This copy says, do not get snot on this nice picture of Chick McGee celebrating 50 years in radio.
3: I wondered how long it would be before we turned that corner. And here it is, day two. Whose idea was it to celebrate all week anyway?
0: Oh, it's the week of celebration of 50 years in radio. Anyway, Mr. Shatner, we'll get that interview on it sometime soon. He was great. And he talked a lot about Ricardo Montalban. And
3: the fake chest. Yeah.
0: About what great shape he was in. And then that sadly went away.
1: Yeah, he died.
0: Yeah, eventually. Don't we all?
3: He walks funny in one of the Naked Guns. Remember?
2: Oh, yeah, he does kind of. He's kind of like trying to fit in a suit or something.
3: Yeah, like a hitch and a getting along.
2: Right.
0: Yeah, he had a serious thing going on. We have a variety of interesting things coming up, including...
2: He's a fun ruiner, is what he is.
0: He is.
3: Oh, that's not true. Snot.
2: Oh, this is very serious. Snot.
0: I can't wait to put this snot-filled Kleenex in the next time I hand you a drink.
3: Yeah, that's because that happens
2: all the time.
3: Never.
0: This tastes kind of salty.
3: Yeah, that's a good one.
0: In any event, Shatner, by the way, also is going to be going out on tour with his metal band. It's called the What the F is Heavy Metal Tour.
3: Yeah, you can charge tickets for that. Yeah.
0: Well, good. Let's move on here. Christy Lee isn't just sitting anywhere. She's sitting at the Incogni news desk. Let me tell you about Incogni.
1: Please.
0: It's a service that might help you reduce some of that paranoia a little bit. And you should be paranoid. There's a whole bunch of stuff going on these days. And the world of, you get those fake emails, you get texts, you get all kinds of stuff. Now, Christy, you've been using Incogni.
1: Yeah, basically, any time that you use something online and you put your email out there or your personal information, that's getting sold to people. And I don't know if you know this, but I have like 358 lists that they're still working on to get. They're in progress. But I was on like 480 lists that I had no idea that all my personal information was out there. But Incogni is working to get rid of all of that.
0: Yeah, this is
1: pulling me off of them.
0: And they have this story that they sent me. It says, just say you're in section 118 eating nachos, your kid's wearing a jersey, you snap a selfie and post it. Here's something you might not think about. You just told everybody in the world where you are for the next 3 hours.
1: That's right.
0: And your profile has your name, your address, et cetera, et cetera, et cetera. 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
4: ABC News, I'm Sherry Preston. Six Flags has shut down several roller coasters across...

0: phone out of it.
1: A man slips out of his seat and he turns sideways and he's flipping in the air. He comes down, he slams down on our cart.
0: That man was killed. Six Flags also facing lawsuits over another ride. The X2 roller coaster in Southern California. Some allege brain injuries after riding it. Congresswoman Ilhan Omar says the search of her residence in the D.C. area is an attempt to target President Trump's political enemies and to weaponize federal law enforcement. DOJ says it's part of an ongoing criminal investigation, but will provide no further details. Actress Selma Blair arrested after police say she assaulted people on board a Delta flight from L.A. to New York. She is now facing assault charges. This is ABC News.
2: I'm Jeff Alley on the Cromwell Ag Radio Network. In the market yesterday, December corn rose 0.8%, 483.5 a bushel at the board. Traders digesting the WASDE report from Friday, but trading was certainly thin. Wheat for December delivery up 0.3%, 672.75. Soybeans for November delivery fell 0.3% at 1288.25. The WASDE report last week still being pored over by analysts. USDA closed in observance of the Columbus Day Indigenous People Day yesterday. That report on Friday showed higher than expected corn yields and production and higher carryover than analysts had expected, sending corn futures plummeting actually off a 30-cent limit early on. Corn turned around through the day's trading. We're largely seeing a reversal from the post-WASDE trade with a multitude of corn tenders announced after the break lower in prices, according to Matt Zeller of StoneX. Russia continues to strike Ukraine's energy infrastructure after President Trump said both sides would stop energy strikes on Sunday. Chicago wheat futures were higher on expectations of further supply chain issues. The full grains complex is also

0: States is also reacting to the possibility of ongoing fighting, raising risk factors for further inflation. I'm Jeff Daly.
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13: Bringing in the change in the weather tomorrow with a high of 78 degrees.
14: We got the record yesterday.
13: Yeah.
14: And we did.
13: We'll probably break a record today, maybe.
15: Who cares? Okay, let's move forward here. How about $1,000?
13: All right.
15: How about $1,000 in cash?
14: You have a book that says to have people hate you. Yeah, you're on the first chapter right now. Keep going. Keep going, man.
15: $1,000 an hour? It's coming up today, 9 to 5. That's much more interesting than
16: it was 88 degrees. My bra itches.
14: Welcome back to the Bob and Tom Show in the O'Reilly Auto Parts Studios. 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At the Incogni News Desk, it's Christy Lee.
13: For now.
14: For now. Hello, Pat Godwin.
13: Just admit you hate me. Just say it. It would be so much better.
14: He hates all of us.
13: God.
14: Yeah. Hi, Pat.
17: Hate you.
14: He hates you most of all.
17: Oh, my. I know. Number one.
14: There's Josh Arnold.
17: I'm hated.
14: Yeah, yeah. There's Ace Cosby. Well, he doesn't hate Ace. He's terrified.
17: Oh, yes. Yeah, yeah.
14: I'm Chick. Hello, Tom. Go ahead. You're doing good work over there, buddy.
15: Well, no, I was trying to point out something. Today is we have that national day calendar thing.
14: Uh-huh.
15: And today is a special day.
13: Oh.

0: yeah, very special.
1: Ladies, pay close attention.
0: Today is National No Bra Day, a holiday encouraging women to give their bras a day off.
2: How about that?
1: Ladies?
0: The observance is actually associated with breast cancer awareness and serves as a reminder of the importance of breast health and recommended screening. So there is a good reason for it. Geez.
2: How come it can't just be
3: support boobs? Right. You don't have to bring cancer into it.
2: My God.
3: Okay. Yeah.
1: But it is. This isn't something we made up.
0: No, it's not something you made up.
1: I wonder if Hallmark has a card for this.
0: For National No Bra Day?
1: Yeah. You open it up.
0: Do you know when the bra was patented? This is kind of surprising. Do you have any idea what year?
3: The bra was patented in 1911 by Genevieve Brassiere.
0: You're very close. It was 1914 by New York socialite Mary Phelps Jacob.
1: How did you know? How did you get close on that?
0: Because he's psychic.
3: I just did ran the numbers.
1: I wouldn't have known.
0: She fashioned an early version using two handkerchiefs and some ribbon. Well, that's got some support to it.
2: Boy, hope they were new handkerchiefs.
3: Have you ever bumped into a lady who stuffs in the bra?
2: The only time I've ever seen something like that was this poor girl, man. We were in high school and gym, and everybody was running the mile. Oh. And as she was running, Kleenex fell out of her shirt.
0: Oh. Oh, poor thing.
2: And I went, I remember thinking, that's her forever now.
3: Yeah.
2: That poor girl.
1: Oh, yeah.
3: Gonna call her Puffy or Kleenex.
1: Yeah, you'll get textured. You're so and so dead. Oh, you mean, Kleenex?
2: Yeah. That is now your life.
0: Mm-hmm. Wow.
2: You know what? I think everybody knew it was so awful. It didn't become a thing.
0: Oh, that's good.
2: Yeah.
1: But have you ever seen a lady reach into her bra and pull out a wallet or money?
0: Happens all the time.
2: In Westerns.
1: Oh, no. I see. Oh, yeah.
0: It happens all the time, especially when we were in Disney World. My daughter kept her phone right here.
3: Oh, yeah. She does a whole OnlyFans thing about that.
0: Does she really? Mm-hmm. Oh. Well, she's got adequate room.
1: Whoops.
3: Oh, well. Gosh, big jugs.
1: in any event, today is ladies' braless day, allegedly.
0: Yeah, National No Bra Day.
1: Okay. But there is no Hallmark. They don't celebrate this. No one else does, I guess. You don't really hear much about it. This will not be on the local television news.
0: Probably not.
1: We'll be talking about the record temperature.
0: Yeah.
1: Check local listings.
3: You know, they've got the card section is nuts. They've got everything for everybody, man.
2: Fast and varied.
3: Mm-hmm. Yes.
1: And they switch it up quick enough.
3: They sure do. Out with the old, in with the seasonal.
1: You walk in today and it's all orange and Halloween. And
3: right now, baby.
1: Got the day.
0: Probably Christmas out already.
1: That's probably in the back, and there's some poor guy waiting for the day. He's got to switch them all out.
2: Was it Hallmark that released Shoebox? Remember that?
3: I think so.
2: They were a little sillier, little lighter.
0: They still have them.
2: Yeah.
3: Wasn't there like an old grandmother drawing? She was the kind of the spokes grandma for Shoebox. Take it from me or something like that.
2: Oh, probably.
3: Frontier Wisdom.
1: I think we'd be good at writing stuff for those cards. Don't you think?
3: I think it's...
2: Well, what are you going for? I mean, you want it to be a legit Hallmark card, or do you want it to be...
3: I think it's a very, very particular set of skills.
1: But there's different levels, or different types. Do you want the serious one, or do you want a funny one? I think we could put some pretty good ones together.
2: Yeah, we would just have to curtail our bawdiness.
1: I just wrote one here.
3: Okay. Oh, really?
1: Once again, today is what, Christy Lee?
0: National No Bra Day, Tom.
1: Okay, here we go. Here from Hallmark. Roses are red, violets are blue. Take off your bra, show us your boobs.
2: See? Doesn't rhyme. It's a near rhyme. So you're not Hallmark material if it's a near rhyme.
4: Really?
2: Yeah. No,
4: yeah, they don't accept that. Yeah.
2: You can tell Rob that.
3: Where are you on the musical greeting card? Like you open it up and it plays.
1: I'm a fan.
3: You like those?
1: Oh, those are fun.
0: You don't like the musical greeting card?
3: No, well, they're...
0: What about the pop-up ones where they're like a little scene?
3: No, but Josh is turned me on to the personal card. You write it yourself, but it seems like that flies in the face of...
1: I always do.
3: Here, listen to this play.
1: I always do personal card, but I will also take a card and augment it. You know, scratch out grieving and funeral and put in happy birthday.
0: Oh, God.
4: I've done that too. That's very funny.
2: Yeah.
3: To this day, I give my daughter Like if she's going to be turning 34, I'll just get a 4-year-old card and put a 3 in front of it.
1: Yeah, those are classic. Good. That's hilarious. I mean, for this one, it would be so obvious, the card, if you have one of those, it would be today's national, whatever it is, don't wear your bra day. You have a lady in a brassiere in the front. You open it up and the bra drops down.
0: Sure.
1: And some teenage boy gets that and goes steady with it for about 6 months. But yeah, those were different times.
0: Do you remember the Hallmark store? Did you have one?
3: Sure. Oh, heck yeah.
0: I loved the Hallmark store.
2: And $40 Christmas ornament?
0: Yeah. Yes. And they kind of went away.
3: Collect them all.
0: Yeah. Right. I still buy them for my kids.
3: I bet they look forward to that every Christmas.
0: They do.
1: Is there a male equivalent to...
3: Christmas ornament collectibles?
1: No, to the show. What is it again?
3: Shoebox?
1: Burn your bra day, whatever it is.
0: Oh.
4: What?
1: What is it officially? I'm sorry, I don't have it in front of me.
0: It's officially National No Bra Day.
1: Is there a male equivalent?
0: What would it be?
4: I don't think so.
2: Commando day?
1: It would be like some kind of commando day.
2: I mean, but women can go commando too, so I don't know.
1: Like it'd be like release my member from the knee strap and let her fly.
3: Isn't there a magical time in a guy's life when he feels like he can and he does go commando, but then after that, after it's over, he never revisits, don't you think?
2: Yeah, I think there's a comfort to wearing something else.
1: I went for a long time. No underwear, no socks.
0: I'm really shocked by that with your germaphobe. Boy, did you go wash your pants every 2 days?
1: Oh, no. I wore the same pair of jeans for a week at a time. God. Yeah, there were.
2: That's a young man's game.
0: That was a different time.
2: Plus dribble.
0: Yeah.
1: Yeah. Well, I've told the story 100 times. There is a photograph, and I have it somewhere. There's a photograph of, I'm up there with Bob, and there is a oblong stain somewhere between the knee and the groin.
0: The knee. He didn't shake it enough.
1: Yeah. Yes.
3: he sticks to the line.
0: Oh, okay.
1: I'll get the picture. I mean, in some ways, it's impressive.
3: I don't
1: want to
3: see
1: but
3: picture your penis, okay?
1: No. Please. Much more subtle. And,
3: Show me the urine stain.
1: Okay, we have to get to our letters. If you don't mind, do you have the intro?
0: There's an intro? There's no intro.
3: Time now for This Is The Intro. Listener emails. Dear Bob and Tom Show.
0: The intro. Are you okay today?
1: If you're quiet.
3: Tom seems to like the phrase razzle dazzle.
1: Well, no, I do, and I mentioned it on the air. I mentioned on the air one day, and you attacked me, and you said no one ever says razzle dazzle.
3: No, except Al Michaels.
1: And every time someone says it on the air, we get an email.
3: Who covered Jesus coming out of the cave? Tom seems to like the phrase razzle dazzle. I was wondering, and I wonder too, Tom. It gives me a chance to ask this: do you know the theme song to the Saturday morning Hudson Brothers Razzle Dazzle show?
1: I do not.
3: And that was a thing, and they also had a primetime show.
2: But they had like a loading dock, and
3: I don't remember.
0: Boy, that's a great memory.
3: And they're so awesome.
1: Isn't one of those guys Kate Hudson's father?
0: Yes.
4: Yeah.
3: Mark Breton.
2: What?
0: Yeah.
2: Goldie Hawn banged one of those dudes?
0: Yeah. Yes.
3: Oh, yeah. Hudson. Kate.
0: Yeah. Bill. It's a Bill Hudson, isn't it?
3: I forget.
4: I think.
1: But I do not know that.
3: Mark Breton Bill.
1: Yeah. Not familiar with the Razzle Dazzle TV show.
3: Oh, yeah.
1: I got this interesting letter. And I'm not sure this is correct, but let's read it.
3: Okay.
1: Dear Bob and Tom, so
3: let's look into it.
1: Well, there'll be some feedback here from you guys.
0: All right.
1: I watch you guys on YouTube. I notice some of the physical mannerisms you're probably not aware of.
3: Oh, good.
1: Chick always tightly closes his eyes like something is wrong.
3: That's because I have horrible floaters, jackass. Now you feel better?
2: I thought it was safe to assume something was always wrong. In here.
3: No, and every now and then the floaters reset if I do that.
2: Oh, yeah.
1: Is that what that means?
3: And if I don't, or...
1: So he's not a jackass. This person is
3: it means,
1: observant.
3: It means that Tom's voice is like a spike in my
1: right,
3: brain.
1: And now, Josh, he says...
3: Yeah, he better have something for everybody else, by God.
1: Josh counts the knuckles on his hand with a pen.
2: I don't count them. I just tap. It's probably just fidgeting.
1: But well, you do that?
2: But I'm aware of how many knuckles I have without having to count them.
3: No, he's making up a story. He's going to be modest. But at one time, he was the Midwest Mumbly Pig champion.
0: Oh,
1: God.
3: For 5 years in a row?
1: I haven't heard the word mumbly peg in a decade.
3: He could do it blindfolded.
1: You know what mumbly peg is, Pat?
5: Is that a Midwest thing?
3: All kinds of records.
0: Is that where you have your hands spread out and somebody throws a knife in between your
3: fingers? Ideally a knife, but you practice with a pen or anything like that.
2: I thought mumbly peg was throwing a knife as close to somebody's foot as possible.
3: That's right. And then you take that knife and you count your knuckles.
1: Well, we have to look it up because I'm with Christy on this. I thought it was this, you splay out the fingers and somebody.
3: What about mumble peg?
1: Either way, they're both terrible ideas. Yeah. And I'm sure many an ER doc is,
2: I'm pretty good at the finger thing.
1: Playing mumbly peg, were you?
3: Look at that.
1: Oh, there you go.
0: Oh, he is pretty
1: good. That's from all that practice.
3: See?
1: Rubbing your knuckles. And
3: whatever that's called, he was the Midwest champion.
1: thinking about going knuckle deep. Tom, according to John, rub my elbows with the opposite hand. Are they itching?
3: Well, you can't rub your elbow with the same hand.
0: That would be
3: impossible. You'll break your arm.
2: Oh, no, you can't.
1: I'm reading the letter here, okay? I don't know what...
5: That is strange.
3: Boy, oh boy.
1: Do I do that?
3: Yes.
2: Yeah, you often reach over and do this.
0: Yeah.
3: You do this like crazy all the time.
2: Wow. And you do the four finger...
5: You do this when you talk.
2: You have the four finger, especially
0: if you're... And you put your hand in front of your mouth, which drives me crazy.
3: And every now and then... And every now and then you'll mumble, strawberries.
2: That's where I had them,
3: strawberries.
1: Okay. Thank you for the observation.
3: What is Christy? Did Christy do something?
5: They don't care about us.
0: I don't care.
1: Christy and Jessica and Jess... Oh, the two Jessicas and Christy look great.
0: Oh, thank you.
1: Then it's completely wrong. Then it goes, Pat is always very normal.
5: Really? See?
2: Well, look at him. He's sitting. Yeah.
5: What am I doing, huh?
0: Waiting to play a song.
1: I think it looks like you're playing with yourself. Your hands are always underneath their desk.
5: That's normal, Tom.
3: You almost called him Chick.
1: This is John from Youngstown. Thank you, John. We appreciate the observation. Now I'm going to be very self-conscious.
3: Big Jack.
1: Let's see now. We were talking. Oh, wait a minute.
3: Squint my eyes.
1: I'll give this letter the short read here.
0: Okay.
1: This is Dear Bob and Tom Show. This is from Greg. He's a former radio guy.
3: Hey, Greg. Good board.
1: He goes, so talking about Chick McGee's 50 years in radio, I used to work at a country radio station.
3: Yeah, I never worked country.
1: In Eastern Illinois.
3: Dodge the bullet.
1: Our idiotic general manager heard of a new way to get free music, downloading it from a thing called Napster. He canceled the BMI and ASCAP licensing. The corporate office found out about it and he was immediately fired.
3: Whoa.
1: All the fees were swiftly paid before we got the lawsuit.
0: Yeah.
1: But the best part of the letter is his radio name
0: was
1: Chunky Monkey.
2: All right.
1: Hey, this is Chunky Monkey with your latest country hits.
3: I think you'd have to just every now and then, it's the chunk. Stuff like that.
2: Right.
1: Oh, I mean, he may have been the chunk.
3: May have
1: been the monk.
0: He must have been a big guy, huh?
3: Monkey house.
1: Who knows? Maybe it was like a bald guy being curly.
0: Maybe
1: Chunky Monkey was slender and lithe. But let's move forward here.
3: I've never had that Chunky Monkey ice cream. Is that good?
2: I never have either.
3: Is there a peanut butter in that?
1: I've never had it either.
3: I think
2: I've never had fish food.
0: Oh, I have. That's one of my favorites.
2: Aren't there gummy things in it?
0: No, they're like chocolatey fishy things. Good.
1: Is that P-H-I-S-H? Yep.
0: Yes, after the band.
1: Oh, is that a
0: Ben and Jerry's.
3: Chubby Hubby or a Chubby Hubby?
2: Yeah, I have not.
0: Isn't that a strawberry one?
3: I don't know.
1: Has anybody done a political ice cream? Like a Neapolitan strawberry?
0: Careful.
1: On the right.
3: Like a Trump, and it would be orange sherbet, right? It would have to be.
2: That would be.
3: That'd be fun.
2: That's pretty good.
1: Yeah, there you go.
3: Like a plastic cut out of his hair, and
1: You know what hair on your ice cream?
2: I had the Barack, who was half chocolate, half vanilla.
0: Uh-huh.
2: Yeah.
1: See? That's right.
5: He came from experience.
3: With just a hint of pineapple.
2: That's right. Yes. Yeah.
3: Thank you. Why am I not marketing?
1: See, I told you,
3: next 50 years.
1: That would be that'd be part of our Hallmark card.
2: Because most of the pineapple was in the Bob Dole.
3: Right.
5: Boy, this everyone's been great.
3: Well, and the Bob Dole would have some sort of peppermint stick in it.
2: Right.
3: Because he had held the pen because he was crippled, something like
1: in
3: that.
1: In the war, he's a war hero. Great American.
3: Yeah, an eggshell fight.
1: Coming up, we have week 6. In the NFL. It's amazing. And
3: right along.
1: You can be part of it. Pigskin Picks. 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
3: Pick me a winner.
1: 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Details on who won week five coming up. But right now, ladies and gentlemen, we're going to talk a little bit about feet and foots and Josh Arnold.
2: That's exactly right.
3: Talk foots, Josh.
2: You know, foots are at the bottom of the body.
0: That's
3: right.
2: For most people.
3: For most people.
2: Right. And that means the rest of your body is on those foots.
0: Yep.
2: If your foots aren't foundationally sound,
3: you'll tip over.
2: Yes.
3: And it causes pain.
2: Oh, my gosh. So much discomfort. You know.
3: Dip comfort.
2: Dip comfort is what you get when your ice cream is low.
3: That's right.
0: Yeah, I need more discomfort.
2: Discomfort.
0: Yes.
2: Is,
0: because your discs would be uncomfortable.
2: Now, that is actually just called discomfort.
1: I see. Are we back to feet yet?
0: Well, it all ties together.
3: Look, Mr. Tangent over here is trying to get you back on topic.
2: Yeah, you know what? And thank you, Tom.
3: Yes.
2: It's your guidance that keeps this ship sailing straight.
3: Thank gosh you're here to steer us toward the rock.
2: You know what?
1: Coming up, by the way, Pat, a letter you're going to genuinely hate.
3: Oh, God. Is it more chunky?
2: Laughing.
1: No, it's a... It's a request. I'm so excited.
2: Let's put it this way. If your car is out of alignment, it's because you have uneven wear and tear on those tires.
0: Yeah.
2: Which are the feet of the car.
3: That's exactly right.
1: Would you drive a car with only three tires?
0: No.
2: Well, yeah, those work.
5: Yeah.
2: Those cool tricycle deals.
1: I mean a four-wheeled vehicle. With three tires?
5: Well, that'd be a better four-wheeled vehicle when you have three tires.
3: The question forms because there are four.
2: No, guys, Tom is helping. You see, because what happened was.
0: Have we even mentioned Orange Insoles?
2: The company, the Orange Insoles, and the people behind the scenes here decided I should do these ads.
3: Right.
2: And Tom knows that's wrong. That every ad, should be his.
3: Every ad should have a code with Tom in it.
2: Exactly.
3: And him talking or all. Be lost.
1: But there's a video of me removing my shoes. See?
2: Because a video of
0: it's
2: me
0: all about him.
2: Would be wrong.
5: Yeah, it would be wrong.
2: Right.
3: Yes. So they need to know more about Tom. Has he told you about where his aura frame is?
1: His assistant come in to help him undo his laces.
0: What?
1: Well, I want Josh to get fat again so I can make more fat jokes. Now he's getting all skinny and ruining it.
2: I'm not skinny.
3: He has to be helped with his laces.
2: Right.
5: He can't bend over.
2: I'm not skinny, but I have never been so fat where I need a literal footman.
3: Can you get over here?
1: They're called loafers. Called loafers for a reason.
3: Do you ever have a shoehorn with a long handle on it so you can do it standing up?
2: No, but I promise you, he does.
3: I have one. Of course you do.
2: And I need help with my laces.
3: Yeah. Right. You need help getting to work in the morning. That's what you need.
2: Oh, shoot. We really have to.
0: Yeah.
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1: You go with gratis or gratis? No, I'm asking. I don't know.
2: I usually say gratis.
3: I think it's gratis.
1: Yeah, that's okay. Okay.
2: But I go gratitude, yeah.
1: Okay, that's what I'm asking. That's a very interesting. Thank you, Orange Insoles, and we apologize.
3: The last thing it is
2: it's tomorrow's show.
3: Yep. Brenda Wednesday.
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8: 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You could be a big winner.
9: 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We are in the O'Reilly Auto Parts Studios. 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
10: Hi, Chick.
9: Hi. She's at the Incogni News Desk.
10: Yeah, you betcha.
9: Hello, Rich. Pat Godwin. How are
11: Hello.
9: You, sir?
11: I'm good.
9: There's Josh Arnold.
12: Yeah, Gnabbit. I had a sweet potato to bring in.
9: Oh.
12: It was one of those from the grocery store that's already wrapped and you microwave it for 7 minutes.
9: Oh, yeah.
12: And I forgot it. And it was going to be like my thing this morning.
9: I enjoy your sweet potato where you prepare, like, is there sausage in that?
10: Yeah, and you cut it up into chunks.
12: Yes.
9: Really delicious.
12: This was just, I forgot it. May I leave and go get it?
9: we could have a sweet potato delivered.
12: All right.
9: Let's try and get a hold of
8: some. Remember, when you're at the beach, the potato goes in the front.
12: That's right.
9: Hello, Ace.
12: I learned that mistake the hard way. Why aren't any girls talking to me? I put the potato in my swim trunks.
9: And for that guy who said I'm squinting my eyes all the time, I'm squinting my eyes now with Tom.
8: Okay, sorry. Got a request here.
9: Okay.
8: We're going through the mail, and I just want to say this is perfectly valid.
12: All right.
8: I want to emphasize that.
9: All right. Okay.
8: And
9: here we go.
8: Sometimes to get to a certain place, you have to do, there's a certain logic involved in kind of in this one, a sort of linear thought, but it leads you to a place you didn't expect to go.
9: Man, I wish I could.
8: This comes to us
9: conversation
8: from Chris in Robinson, Illinois. He says, did you know?
10: Nope.
8: If Milwaukee and Cleveland play in the World Series. Now, are you following this?
12: No. We're brain dead morons.
9: I

0: Look, I know. Tom, I'm just being honest, but you lost me. Well,
1: we need to bring you up to speed.
0: Okay.
1: What's happening right now?
2: Oh, my God.
1: In the American League playoffs and the National League playoffs,
0: yeah.
1: Cleveland and Milwaukee are both ahead.
0: Milwaukee's 2-0. Cleveland won their first game.
1: It's fascinating. Excuse me. Chris writes, if Milwaukee and Cleveland play in the World Series, it'll be the first time in history that teams from two cities meet where the Edmund Fitzgerald once docked. That is an amazing fact.
2: I know.
3: And my guess was?
2: You got it.
1: That's rectum. And I believe there is also a tie-in in today in history to this. Very exciting. The Edmund Fitzgerald, of course, tragically sank in Lake Superior.
4: Unbelievable.
1: And the anniversary coming up, as a matter of fact. But there was a famous tribute song by Gordon Lightfoot.
0: Oh, yeah, right off the top of your head. What day is that?
4: Pat, what's going to help you get through this?
1: Gales of November.
4: How do you want us to react? Because we do just want to sit here with our heads down.
2: Yeah.
4: But we won't do that to you.
3: No, actually, you can go. You guys can take a break. I'll handle this.
2: Okay.
3: If you guys want to take a break.
4: You guys want to go grab a snack?
3: Yeah, go ahead.
0: Let's go get that sweet potato.
3: I'm just going to need a minute. Give me a minute and a half. Okay. Go ahead. Get a coffee or something. I got this.
0: Oh, my God. They're really leaving.
3: Chick, you can go, too. I got this. Here we go. This is the first draft of the
1: very nice
3: Fitzgerald. Yeah. I don't know. There's a lot of writing going on.
1: A tribute.
3: Yeah.
1: To the great.
3: But this was the way it went first.

0: Little Tom so people know that. There you go.
1: The Fitzgerald family emailed me, said stop singing about poor grandma's rectum. I said I'll do my best, but a fan has a request, and it's very hard to reject them.
2: Yeah, thank you very much.

0: You guys can come back now.
1: And especially appropriate today. Yeah. Once again, that request was made because the famed ship, the Edmund Fitzgerald, actually docked at Cleveland on Lake Erie and, of course, Milwaukee on Lake Michigan.
0: Yeah.
1: So it's a perfectly valid request, and it's underscored, I will underscore it by this, today happens to be the birthday of the great bassist Ray Brown.
0: Ray Brown?
1: You should know this one.
2: Ray Brown. Who's Ray Brown?
1: Ray Brown is the Michael Jordan of bass players.
3: Oh, yeah? Who do you play for?
1: And he, Ray Brown was married to Ella Fitzgerald.
0: Oh,
3: okay.
1: yeah.
0: Interesting.
1: Yeah, isn't that an amazing tie-in?
2: Oh, boy, I'm...
4: Yep.
1: Yeah, yeah.
2: On the edge of my seat,
1: they
2: literally.
1: They were married from 1947 to 1953.
3: Until the smack ran out.
4: and Ray said, we got married?
3: Yes.
1: I think it was butter, not smack. When we come back, we have more of your exciting letters. We'll have a sports update. We'll talk with Christy Lee at the Incogni News Desk.
4: And everything will be entirely valid.
1: Yes, perfectly valid request. Thank you, Chris.
4: Damn right.
1: I like the insight. Of Chris, really a very bright man. These are the O'Reilly Auto Parts Studios, and this is the Bob and Tom Show.
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6: ABC News, I'm Sherry Preston. One person is dead, several more hurt after a rider on the Goliath roller coaster at Six Flags over Georgia suddenly flew out of his seat. ABC's Faith Abubes in Georgia.
7: A witness describing the horrific accident to a local station saying they saw a man fall and hit the ride several times. Four other people were injured in the incident. The Goliath opened in 2006, according to the Six Flags website. It reaches speeds of 70 miles per hour with an elevation of 200 feet.
6: Six Flags says a full investigation is underway and has shut down 9 of its roller coasters nationwide. After campaigning last night in Ohio, President Trump heading out in a campaign swing to Alaska today. Sources tell ABC News the president is mulling the firing of the American ambassador to Greece, Kimberly Guilfoyle, among the ethics issues she's facing. Accusations she offered access to the president's inner circle in exchange for a Trump donor paying a 6-figure credit card bill. This is ABC News.
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4: 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There's Christy Lee.
0: Hi.
4: She's at the Incogni News Desk. Hello, Pat Godwin.
5: Hello.
4: There's Josh Arnold.
6: Hi there.
4: Ace Cosby's here.
7: Hello.
4: I'm Chick, and hello, Tom.
3: As you know, I like to justify
0: everything.
3: Everything.
4: And explain.
3: We had a great request.
4: Which request was that?
3: For the rectum of Edmund Fitzgerald. The rectum of Ella Fitzgerald, excuse me. Edmund Fitzgerald docked at Milwaukee and Cleveland in the course of its career.
4: Just amazing.
3: It's conceivable that we could have a Cleveland-Milwaukee World Series.
4: Absolutely.
3: Which,
4: and I'm sure they will mention that, and they will probably do a profile of the Edmund Fitzgerald.
3: But it only docked in Milwaukee one time.
4: Unbelievable.
3: July 21st of 1959. We could get to that, but...
4: Just once, you said.
3: Yeah.
4: Wow.
3: Because it was famously going... it was in Lake Superior.
4: Sure.
3: On its way to the Straits, and then...
4: How to get in Lake Erie.
3: And then you got to get to... go through Lake Huron, et cetera, et cetera.
6: Those great lakes. Yeah.
3: They're very nice. They are great, aren't they?
6: They are great.
3: Yeah, nice source of water.
4: Some talk about naming the not so great lakes?
6: Those folks were drummed out.
4: Okay.
3: We have your letters, and we can receive them because you have been kind enough to write them.
4: What?
3: And
4: the hell are you talking about?
3: I suggest going to bobandtom.com and clicking over, and you'll find us. We got our new VIP service, which is getting better every day. We got some super cool stuff on the way to that, by the way. Also, our new app. And I'll remind you, Pigskin Picks, week 6 in the NFL begins Thursday. Get your picks in to win that Steven Singer Jewelers $500 gift card.
4: A question for Tom.
3: Yes.
4: Via the email. Dear Bob and Tom Show, Tom.
3: Yes.
4: You get $1 billion tax-free, but if the Cleveland Browns ever win the Super Bowl, you die instantly. You take the deal.
6: Do you take that deal?
3: Wait a minute. What do you mean I get $1 billion? But I'm dead.
0: No, you're alive.
4: Well,
0: but if the Browns win the Super Bowl, then you die.
6: The stipulation of you getting $1 billion.
0: Yeah.
5: So you get nothing or
4: see,
5: this deal.
4: Here's what I read.
3: No. I'm sorry. I understand. I was thinking about something else.
4: Huh.
3: That's a good deal. I would take that deal.
6: Oh, okay.
0: So you because don't believe your team will ever win the Super Bowl.
4: Okay. Not in the foreseeable future. Yeah.
3: It starts and ends with management and ownership, and they have terrible both.
0: Okay.
4: I tell you this. I think they're going to be in the playoffs this year. What do you think of that? I can't wait till I talk to Al Jackson.
3: Morality would dictate that people who hire those people will do well in life.
4: You mean there's a payback coming for Deshaun Watson?
3: No, I think as a culture, we deserve to have a rapist leading one of the teams in the NFL. That'd be great. Hey, congratulations, world. He did a great job.
6: You know, I like that he went for laughs there.
3: Yeah.
5: That word hits hard.
3: Mm-hmm. Yeah, well.
4: Dear Bob and Tom Show, your story about the long-lost reunited sisters that found each other at a softball game left out some of the details.
0: Uh-oh.
4: You remember this from yesterday?
3: Yeah, I believe it was from People Magazine. Sisters that had been adopted, never met each other, and they were on opposing teams. And someone said on the one team, "Hey, that woman looks just like you, that young lady." And they turns out they were sisters.
4: This gentleman, Brian, says he did a little homework.
0: Okay.
4: I saw that the adopted sister decided to investigate further when she noticed that whenever she came up.

0: could affect your poise.
1: They gave you up for.
2: And finally, Dear Bob and Tom Show, this is for Chick. Although it has brought me much joy listening to you guys laugh, and I laugh at all your jokes, I think it's time to put it to rest. This email, a bit is dead, just like Chick's mom.
3: Oh,
0: it was all a ruse just to get to that mom joke.
2: I think so. I think it was.
3: Wow.
2: And she is. She has passed away.
3: Yeah, okay.
0: My mother has passed away.
3: Yes, not yours.
4: Not yours.
0: No.
4: Yours is fine.
3: You're being Chick.
0: Clearly taking the role of
3: Chick. Well, I do want to make sure people didn't understand. Yeah. People, they thought you'd quit after just a casual remark last week.
0: Oh, they thought I was dead or quit?
2: Both. You quitting killed you.
0: What? Did I quit after I died or did I die first? Or did I quit first?
2: Virtually simultaneously.
4: Well, I think quitting after you die is pretty much self-explanatory.
0: I'd like to think that I died and then they dug through my pockets and they just found a folded note that said I quit.
4: Okay, good.
2: But I mean, not necessarily.
4: Do you carry that with you all the time?
2: If I lose consciousness, tell him I quit.
3: Michael Jackson's made more money dead than alive.
0: Is that true?
4: That is probably true.
0: Wow.
4: Yeah.
3: So, the famous pundit said when it was announced that Elvis was dead, he went, good career move. Hmm. So, yeah.
4: Not for him, but for his family.
0: A ray of sunshine over there.
3: I'm just saying.
0: You know what, though? Has Michael Jackson, has he been dead now longer than his solo career?
2: Oh, gosh.
0: You know what I mean? Like,
3: no.
0: From 70 whatever
3: his
0: to...
3: His first album was, what, 79? So, wait a minute.
0: So, he might be dead longer
3: when
0: now.
3: When was Off the Wall?
4: It was 79 or 80, yeah. For sure.
3: Great record.
2: Rock with You is still amazing.
0: Let's give him 16, 17 years then. He's been dead longer than that, right?
2: I think so.
0: So it makes sense that he would make more money dead.
3: I don't have to do the math on that one. I don't know. What's coming up in the world of sports? We've got a couple scores, I guess, we got to get out there.
2: Major League Baseball last night. William Contreras hit a tying homer in the fifth, singled home a go-ahead run.
0: That's not William Contreras. You see what I did?
2: It is William.
0: No, it is not William Contreras.
2: Well, let's ask him. Are you William Contreras?
0: No, I'm not.
2: Go ahead, Ron. An inning later, the Brewers defeat the Dodgers 7-4 in Game 2 of the National League Championship Series. Brewers now 2-0. Advantage Game 3 tomorrow night in Los Angeles. And Nathaniel Lowe snapped an 8th-inning tie with a 2-run single after Chase DeLauder and Patrick Bailey homered off Drew Rasmussen. And the Guardians rallied past the Tampa Bay Rays 7-3 in Game 1 of the American League Championship Series. Game 2 tonight in Tampa. So it could be, we're heading toward a Cleveland-Milwaukee World Series.
0: Or a Dodgers three-peat.
2: Yeah, but.
0: And here's Chick with the exact date of the last three-peat in the MLB. I don't know.
2: The New York Yankees. Josh Allen, 331 total yards, 2 touchdowns. Tyler Bass, boom. 45-yard field goal, 155 left in overtime. And Greg Russo blocked the Rams' field goal attempt. Bills outlast the Los Angeles 37-34.
0: Chick, Renee Russo, would you?
2: Oh, no, she looks like an owl, like a drunk owl.
0: A drunk owl?
2: She always looks like a drunk owl to me.
0: Jason, can we get a side-by-side of a drunk owl and Renee Russo?
2: I think because her hair was weird in that one movie, she looked like she had owl pee.
0: Tom, would you make love to Renee Russo?
2: I do not care for her.
3: I'm busy right now.
0: Pat?
3: I just enjoyed the conflicting... bass joke.
4: Yeah.
3: Christy was doing the fish.
0: Right.
3: Chick was going boom, boom, boom, boom, boom. That was a really nice confluence of joke ideas.
0: Than sex with a celebrity female. I see.
2: Josh Allen's first victory in overtime.
3: That Blair chick would be great, huh?
2: His own son.
4: Selma Blair's in the news today.
2: Yeah, she's like bug nuts, right?
3: Yeah, I mean, apparently.
0: Or she's suffering from MS and was on some sort of medical.
4: Yes.
0: So, yeah. Again,
4: yeah,
0: more
4: make
0: jokes.
4: Fun of her. God.
2: She does have MS.
4: She does have MS.
2: Well, I mean, you can have MS and not be...
0: And you can have a medical reaction to a certain...
2: Well, but you don't have to be confrontational.
3: I'm sure her lawyer will cook that up.
0: They said that to her.
2: You can be reasonable.
3: Yeah, like, I have a very good friend with MS, and she's never kicked a cop in the face.
2: And she didn't.
3: While flying her first
2: class. She bit somebody, right?
3: Yeah. Mm-hmm.
2: Does it cause you to bite people?
0: There could have been some sort of medication reaction.
2: Yeah. Well, don't bite.

0: You learn that very early,
1: yeah,
0: don't you?
1: Yeah, you do.
2: Yes.
1: Yeah. Like kindergarten, right?
2: My mom told me not to bite, and she enforced it. And let me tell you what, I don't bite.
0: And where's she now?
2: Dead. Deader than 4 o'clock.
0: Who is still listening?
2: I don't know.
3: Did you spit out the nipple?
1: Dead people.
2: She never breastfed.
4: Did you spit out?
3: So that's all that keeps you alive, isn't it?
2: Yep.
3: Knowing you never breastfed.
2: Yep.
3: Okay, let's go around the horn. Pat, breastfed?
4: No.
3: Christy?
1: Only one. No.
3: Josh?
0: I found out I was not.
3: Ace?
5: I don't know.
3: Okay. Me neither. Wow. I don't know. This is a sad room.
2: Did you?
3: No wonder we're all so messed up.
2: You and Ace grew up together? Is that right?
1: What?
2: Well, no. Neither of you know.
3: No, I know. I was not breastfed.
0: My dad would not. I asked my mom this recently because I didn't know. She said, you and Jeff were not breastfed, but John and Joe were. Because the first two kids, my dad would not allow her to do it, claiming those are mine.
1: Oh.
4: No, that's probably a joke he told, right?
0: It's what he jokingly, okay. But
2: she took it to heart.
0: It didn't happen, so he may have joked.
2: So,
3: wow, that is a,
2: was it a joke? Question mark.
0: I don't know. I can't ask him.
3: Let's just say those were different times.
1: Yes. Right.
3: I think we've gotten beyond that, although I'm sure we haven't.
0: It probably just grossed him out. I bet it does gross some husbands out.
2: Oh, see the little baby going like to town.
3: Can I underscore something that Josh said? Who is still listening? I take the blame.
2: It's true.
3: Right now, if you are listening, you're smart. And if you're really smart, you're going to get one of these. It's the Aura Frame.
2: You're listening and watching your Aura Frame.
3: This is the greatest gift ever. There's one right behind Josh.
1: Mm-hmm.
3: There's a picture of a bunch of us. What am I talking about? It's a frame. And it's got a slideshow all built in. You can load it full of photographs, unlimited photographs and videos, and you load it remotely. So if that frame, it could be in Kalkaska, Michigan right now, and I could be loading it. That frame could be in Peoria, Illinois.
1: Mm-hmm.
3: It could be in Los Angeles. LA frame. That's right. Anywhere, because you can do it via the electricity and the internet and all that other cool
2: electricity.
3: Stuff. The Aura Frame. They're great. Let's see. There's a picture of Patty G. Right there, swinging by. Now,
2: wait a minute. I want to see the picture of Pat swinging by.
1: He was sitting there while somebody was playing violin.
3: It was Michael Cleveland. He's a great...
2: Just a swangin'.
3: He's a world-class fiddler.
1: And, what's the difference between a fiddle and a violin?
0: You can't fiddle a violin up your... Oh, no.
2: I think it's zip code.
1: Oh, okay.
2: And Michael can't see those pictures, right?
1: No.
3: No, he's merely a genius.
1: He is a genius.
3: I have sight issues. Let's see now. Free unlimited storage on the Aura Frame. A-U-R-A. I think we're all guilty.
2: We're the only one
3: in here who is not about to go straight to hell. I think Ace and Pat, they've been both been very good.
4: Oh, no, I'm going straight.
1: What?
0: I don't know. Christy hasn't said anything to
3: me. Oh, yes, she has. Free unlimited storage on your Aura Frame. This is a great gift. 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They're super cool. Great gift. And you can, like I've always said, say your mom lives in a different place. You want to send her pictures of the kids.
2: My mom lives in a different place.
3: Then what do you do? You can load them up.
1: Aura Frame on her grave.
3: She gets
2: I'll put pictures on her grave.
0: Now Christy's going to hell.
3: Yeah.
4: Wow.
2: Could I put an Aura Frame on her tombstone and send her pictures? Would that be sweet or twisted?
3: Well, there are certain aspects of that might be difficult.
2: No.
3: But
0: long extension cord.
3: Thank you. That'd be one among many other issues. Coming up, we'll be rescued by Greg Warren and Kostaki Economopoulos. Very fine comedians. And stopping by the studio, Andy Beningo will be here. These are the O'Reilly Auto Parts Studios. 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
6: ABC News, I'm Sherry Preston. One person is dead, several more hurt after a rider on the Goliath roller coaster at Six Flags over Georgia suddenly flew out of his seat. ABC's Faith Abubes in Georgia.
7: A witness describing the horrific accident to a local station saying they saw a man fall and hit the ride several times. Four other people were injured in the incident. The Goliath opened in 2006, according to the Six Flags website. It reached speeds of 70 miles per hour with an elevation of 200 feet.
6: Six Flags says a full investigation is underway and has shut down

0: 9 of its roller coasters nationwide. After campaigning last night in Ohio, President Trump heading out in a campaign swing to Alaska today. Sources tell ABC News the president is mulling the firing of the American ambassador to Greece, Kimberly Guilfoyle, among the ethics issues she's facing. Accusations she offered access to the president's inner circle in exchange for a Trump donor paying a six-figure credit card bill. This is ABC News.
1: I'm Jeff Alley on the Cromwell Ag Radio Network. In the market yesterday, December corn rose 0.8%, 483.5 a bushel at the board. Traders digesting the WASDE report from Friday, but trading was certainly thin. Wheat for December delivery up 0.3%, 672.75. Soybeans for November delivery fell 0.3% at 1288.25. The WASDE report last week still being pored over by analysts. USDA closed in observance of the Columbus Day Indigenous People Day yesterday. That report on Friday showed higher than expected corn yields and production and higher carryover than analysts had expected, sending corn futures plummeting actually off a 30-cent limit early on. Corn turned around through the day's trading. We're largely seeing a reversal from the post-WASDE trade with a multitude of corn tenders announced after the break lower in prices, according to Matt Zeller of Stone X. Russia continues to strike Ukraine's energy infrastructure after President Trump said both sides would stop energy strikes on Sunday. Chicago wheat futures were higher on expectations of further supply chain issues. The full grains complex

0: stop energy strikes on Sunday. Chicago wheat futures were higher on expectations of further supply chain issues. The full grains complex is also reacting to the possibility of ongoing fighting, raising risk factors for further inflation. I'm Jeff Daly. Brought to you by Poinsett Rice and Grain. 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
19: Hey, Chick.
16: Hello. I'm Chick, and hello, Tom. You have any letters over there?
13: I do. Want to say, coming up, Kostaki Economopoulos with our NFL update.
16: Yeah!
13: Comedian Greg Warren with the Warren Report.
18: No!
13: And comedian Andy Beningo on his way in.
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13: Yeah, okay.
16: 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Let's go to emails from our listeners. They're coming in now. Yes. This letter begins, Dear Bob and Tom Show.
13: Oh, that is nice.
12: Oh, you miss that sound, don't you?
13: No, I was...
16: Typewriter?
13: If it were me typing, it would be...
16: Hunt,
13: never very good.
16: Hunt and pecker.
13: Yeah.
18: Never have to change.

0: change that ribbon. Boy, oh boy. What a messy work.
1: Yeah. Well, speaking of peckers, hunt and peck was what you would call it. You'd be a hunter. You'd be a hunt and pecker or a hunter and pecker?
2: I always heard hunt and peck.
3: Hunt and peck.
1: I know, but I mean the person. Would that person?
0: There'd be a hunter and pecker.
1: Yeah. Oh, they would be hunter and pecker.
0: That's correct.
1: Oh, this is like the attorney generals.
0: It would be attorneys general.
1: Yeah, yeah, I don't like that, though.
2: Brothers-in-law.
0: Oh, I love that.
1: No, attorney generals is cooler. It's funnier.
0: Attorneys general sounds way more pretentious. So
1: Yeah. You can tell who they're voting for.
2: Sisters-in-law.
1: Dear Bob and Tom show.
2: Yes.
1: Tom talked. Oh, I see. I told a story about. I'll give these guys the short version of this.
2: Please.
1: Christy, you just got back from Italy.
3: Correct, sir.
1: And real nice time.
3: Mm-hmm.
1: Many years ago, I was visiting my sister in London, mm-hmm. and my friend Lee Kravitz came over.
3: Yeah.
1: And we took the boat train.
2: Honey, Lee Kravitz is here.
1: Yeah. Oh, I wish
0: you were
1: here.
0: The boat train.
3: The boat train.
1: Yeah, you take a train.
2: Is it a boat or a train?
1: Then you get on a ferry boat and you go across.
4: Well, that's different.
3: Well, that's not a boat.
0: That's not a boat train.
2: That's not the way you would say it.
4: If we had said that, it'd be all over.
1: What is it?
3: I know. A boat and a train.
2: Look, I know you're excited. Lee Kravitz is coming over. But what you're saying is wrong, I think.
1: So we got on the train.
3: Yes. Yeah.
0: And then you got on a boat.
1: Then we got on a boat.
3: Okay. And you went to Paris.
1: See the White Cliffs of Dover, Calais.
0: You could say we traveled to...
1: But it was really cool.
3: Where were you going? To Paris?
1: Yes.
4: Well, okay. Lee Kravitz
2: Is Lee Kravitz in Paris?
4: Yeah.
2: Wow.
1: So the point of the story is...
0: yes, what is...
1: We were going to stay... my sister said, oh, I've got this friend who lives in Paris, and you can stay over there.
2: Is it Lee Kravitz?
1: No, he's with me. He's my friend.
4: Lee's your companion.
1: And we arrive at this house, and it's one of Jenny's model friends.
3: Was it Twiggy?
1: It was not Twiggy.
3: Oh.
1: We're in Paris now, you see.
3: Yes, gotcha. Oh,
2: right. Do you think Biggie got his name via Twiggy?
0: Biggie Smalls?
2: Yeah. Saw Twiggy.
1: Is there a Twiggy Large?
2: Well, no. He saw Twiggy was so popular.
3: That right.
2: Skinny. Yeah.
0: Could have been. Skinny. They also enjoyed the cartoons Ziggy.
2: Ziggy?
0: Yes.
1: Well, that's not where I thought you were going. But he was a smoker. He'd have a Ziggy.
2: A Ziggy with Biggie.
0: Well, in Paris, yes.
2: That's a podcast.
0: Yeah.
3: So why were you in Paris and you're at this model
4: thing? What are you saying with Lee Kravitz?
2: Are you kidding me? It's Lee Kravitz.
4: Lee Kravitz is a dad.
1: This gets more and more particular.
0: When Lee Kravitz, of the Potosky Kravitzes, comes into town.
4: They get in the boat train and they go to Paris.
2: You cancel everything to hang with Lee Kravitz.
0: And then they take the car plane.
1: We were interviewing the great photographer Henri Cartier-Bresson.
2: Oh, there it is. Sure.
1: And who wasn't? But the point of the story is, so we're saying it, this she's an American.
0: I hate your life and I hate the story.
1: A friend of Janie's. So we hop on the subway in Paris.
3: Mm-hmm.
1: And we go
3: the
1: to
3: metro.
1: We go to this place. Thank you, Christy.
3: Uh-huh.
1: And we ring the doorbell and we're exhausted. And this guy answers the door.
2: Hey, it's Enzo.
1: And he answers the door. He's completely naked.
2: It is Enzo.
0: Completely nude.
1: Totally naked.
2: I am Enzo and I am nude.
4: I'll get my hunting pecker.
1: And it turns out... This is speaking of peckers. That's how we got to this. And he was the husband of Jenny's friend.
3: Okay.
1: And, hey, hi. We heard you guys were coming. This guy is totally naked.
3: He's obviously comfortable in his own skin.
1: Yeah, it was very, very funny. But then she comes.
2: I guess you had to be there.
1: So he lets us in. And then she comes and she has, you'll like this, Christy. And she's this very attractive fashion model.
3: Right.
1: She is wearing a towel and she has a white a creamy thing over her, like a Groucho-esque mustache of white cream.
3: Bleaching her mustache.
1: Whatever. Yes. Yeah, so a very awkward meet and greet.
3: Okay.
1: And then the semi-punchline was the next day, Lee and I, this guy was a karate instructor, and Lee, extraordinarily athletic, but this guy kicked our ass.
2: Lee, didn't he gold medal in some Olympic Games?
3: Lee's the karate instructor?
1: The naked guy.
3: Why was he kicking your ass?
1: Because we went to his karate class.
3: Oh, he didn't kick your ass because you were
1: and he was amazing. So that's how this letter...
0: They called him Bruce Lee Kravitz.
1: Oh,
2: amazing.
1: Very good. Dear Bob and Tom Show, you were talking about encountering the naked guy answering the door. I had a part-time job with Domino's. Could we get to this letter, please?
4: And Twiggy had a mustache.
2: Did you hear? He's heckling himself now. Can we get to this letter?
1: This comes to us from Rocky in Abilene, Texas.
0: Hey.
1: I had a part-time job in Kona, Hawaii.
3: Mm-hmm.
1: You ever been there, Kristen?
3: No, I haven't.
1: Okay. Anybody ever been to Hawaii?
3: I've been to Hawaii, but not Kona.
2: Let's take calls.
1: We had a regular customer who always answered.

0: and through the door naked. He also had giant pictures of himself naked on his walls.
1: It was a theme.
0: Some of us guys who know all about it decided to send a young new female delivery employee to deliver a pizza to this guy. We thought it would be funny to see her shock when she returned.
2: Oh, yeah.
0: When she returned, all she said was, "That guy was naked, and he's hung like a donkey."
3: Okay, well, that's why he was naked. He wanted everybody to know.
0: I guess.
3: Yeah, absolutely.
2: Yeah, but you don't hear that guy was naked. He's hung like a gnat.
3: Right.
2: Yeah,
0: but Frenchie, when he Frenchie was not in any way, I wouldn't certainly.
3: Maybe
0: not,
3: he was a grower, not a shower.
0: Could be, but I mean, he certainly didn't care. Yeah. He didn't have like a prodigiously. Disproportionately huge.
4: I demand.
0: You got your 10 minutes back?
4: A poll be put on Twitter, and it just says, was it worth it? Yes or no?
0: We got a naked guy in Kona, Hawaii that's hung like a donkey, and you didn't want to hear about it.
1: Yeah, but you told your whole story before that.
2: Is Lee Kravitz still with us?
0: Yes.
2: Is What's there any do? Way we could get, we can talk, see what Lee Kravitz is up to
0: He's
2: now?
0: He's far too dignified to want to speak to you.
2: No kidding.
4: To want us.
2: You know what? That's not surprising. He's an amazing man.
4: Right.
3: Was he, the fact did he that go he to college with you?
0: Oh, no, he went to Yale.
3: Oh, okay.
2: Oh, one of those Yale guys. Huh?
0: Very nice guy. Uh-huh. Now, are we going to segue into sports, or do you have another letter?
3: Let's see what Lee Kravitz is doing.
4: We're done with letters.
2: While we
0: Josh is done with letters.
2: Now that we've just got intro music from the letters.
4: You're right.
0: Is this the close?
2: Yeah.
4: No.
2: This is fan email.
4: We have to do this for every letter.
2: Here's another letter. What's the deal with Lee Kravitz?
3: I'm looking it up. Is he a magazine editor?
0: Yeah.
4: Did Lee Kravitz enjoy the movie The Apprenticeship of Duddy Kravitz?
0: I'll have to ask him.
2: Please.
0: I love that movie, as you know. Chick does not.
4: I didn't say that.
0: I think it's a terrific movie.
2: I find it fascinating Richard Dreyfuss, you constantly talk about it.
4: Yeah, he must have gotten his first HJ during that movie.
2: It must have been in Petoskey, Michigan, in the Bay. Right. A little over the waistband handy. Right. That's why he
4: did the popcorn trick.
0: To extend the humorless side you're going under would be
1: just aboard
0: a classic Chris Kraft on my way to an NM.
3: What? Kravitz has quite a resume.
0: Yes, and he's a very nice guy.
1: Does he like the mean music of Lenny Kravitz?
3: It doesn't say that here.
4: Christy, he clearly hates that you were looking up the
0: Now, do you remember the band? The band Gladys Kravitz?
4: Yeah, they opened for us at one of the casinos.
0: Yeah, at the casino.
4: They played for us.
0: Those guys were fantastic.
3: Yes.
0: Now, I'm sorry. Do we have one more letter?
4: Of Gladys Kravitz.
0: No. Yeah, they were great. Do we have another?
2: No, damn it. I said don't.
0: Well, that was the close? Well, that means it's time for sports.
2: Your Lee Kravitz letter. I just did the. let's. Skip ahead to the Fresno State Bulldogs.
3: Yeah.
4: Yes.
2: They have a so-called beer bone for football fans on Saturday.
0: She loved a bone.
3: A beer bone?
2: Yes, she does. It's an oversized hollow plastic model of a human bone.
4: The femur, probably.
2: That can be filled with beer.
3: No.
2: Or possibly the ulna.
4: It could be the ulna.
2: The novelty container is a tribute to the school's Bulldog mascot. The unusual radius. Concession... Made its debut.
4: The ulna and the radius go together, you see. Saturday's the radius turns over the ulna as you twist your arm like
2: football
4: that.
2: Football game.
4: The ulna stayed still.
2: You know, that has to be, it comes into play when you get a tattoo. They have to allow for the rolling of your muscle.
4: Oh, sure. So
2: it might look crooked. What?
4: Some people get tattoos, and when they roll, it's like a ship on waves.
3: Exactly. Oh, that's cool.
2: Exactly.
0: Oh, can you get like the hula girl?
4: Yeah, something like that. Right.
0: We have an interesting tattoo story coming up, by the way. Fascinating story about the change in the name of a tattoo. Do we have a picture of the bone, by the way?
2: Whoa!
0: Oh, wow.
3: Well, I don't think it's...
0: That's like 8 feet tall.
3: No, that's a close-up of it.
4: You!
3: They're selling it at a...
2: You lack perspective.
4: Yeah, that is.
0: That's
2: just, no, that's the bulldog.
0: How do you drink out of it?
2: There's a little hole at the top, probably.
4: It's clearly like a cup.
1: There's a cup at the top.
0: Are people who drink from that called boners?
4: I hope so.
2: Yeah. They probably have a straw. Mm-hmm. I think those come from the same factory that make the penis drinks.
3: Ah, probably.
0: Right. That had to be an awkward submission to the bursar's office. I just bought 10,000 plastic boners for the Fresno University.
2: Are we talking about purchases?
0: Yes,
2: Fresno State.
0: We're purchasing Fresno State Bulldogs.

0: Right.
1: If you drink enough out of one of those, you get shin-faced. see, it's a bone.
2: Right.
3: You know, I'm sorry. I'm laughing and I hate myself for it.
1: I'm serious. Do you drink out of the middle part?
0: No, it's clearly an opening at the top.
2: How hard is it, like a yard of beer?
3: See, the open at the top.
2: Do you not drink?
1: Oh, I thought that was a water tower behind the photograph.
0: I bet you did.
2: Oh, my God.
3: Wow, that says a lot.
1: Could you get that's a terrible picture, Jason. I blame you.
0: Is euthanasia legal in this state?
4: We're going to make it legal.
3: No, you know what, though? Murder's legal if they don't catch you.
1: Shouldn't euthanasia be justifiable homicide?
3: Yes, one of those.
1: Shouldn't there be a boy band from South Korea called Youth in Asia?
0: Yeah, that is an album, right? Youth in Asia. I forget. Megadeth, thank you. Okay. Yeah.
3: More sports coming up.
1: And we have, along with my breakfast. Really good tattoo story, I think, on the way.
2: Yes.
1: I'm very excited. Also coming up, Kostaki Economopoulos, comedian Greg Warren, Andy Meningo. Also, I'll remind you, Pigskin Picks up and running for week six. Week six begins on Thursday evening. Just make your picks in the NFL at stake each week. 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
3: Big comeback for the Chickster this week. 9-12 on the season for the Shoe. Big comeback coming.
1: Rough weekend. Yeah, they're very good. Are you going to do a special edition, maybe a special edition baseball shoe in?
3: No.
1: Why not?
3: I know nothing about baseball.
1: All the more reason.
0: Would you even listen to it if he did it?
3: Yeah, and you're all right, next. I can just hear you. Why do you set me up for failure?
2: Why do you do that? He loves your failure.
3: And then you heckle me about it. Yeah. I don't know how this got started. My God. I put in 50 years for this.
1: It is odd how much I do enjoy your failure. We will be returning to the O'Reilly Auto Parts studios. 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
11: Going on over there. You could also win $1,000. 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We call it Monster Cash on Q95 Radio. Also, Def Leppard, great band. They're going to be in concert with the Goo Goo Dolls coming up next year. And Gunner's got a bunch of tickets for that. Also, the Struts opening that show, I believe. That'll be a killer show. And Ace and I once drove all the way to Fort Wayne to see Def Leppard back in the day, mm-hmm. in the Two Arms day. Great show.
12: What? Welcome back to the Bob and Tom Show in the O'Reilly Auto Parts Studios.
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12: 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There's Christy Lee.
13: Howdy.
12: Howdy do. She's at the Incogni News Desk. Hello, Pat Godwin.
14: Hello, Chick.
12: There's Josh Arnold.
14: Yeah.
12: That's right. There's Ace Cosby.
15: Hello.
12: I'm Chick. Hello, Tom. What are you
11: Hello,
12: in the
11: Chick
12: middle
11: McGee.
12: Of over there? You look like you're in the middle of something. What are you doing?
11: Just getting some stuff organized.
12: Okay.
11: We got a cool tattoo story coming up. One of those new language stories.
14: Oh, I like that.
11: Yeah, this one's super irritating. And I think illustrative of the lack of creativity of a whole generation. Okay. What have you got over there, Chick McGee?
12: A Michael Jordan jersey worn during the 1998 NBA Finals has sold for, let's start the guessing with Christy.
13: $4 million.
12: Pat?
14: I know already.
12: Oh, that's right. Josh?
15: $2.5 million.
12: $14 million.
13: Whoa.
15: Wow. I know. I mean, I could see one of his baseball jerseys going for that much, but a basketball?
12: Oh, yeah.
13: There are a lot of them around, right?
15: Yes.
11: Actually, that's a really interesting question. I wonder if that'd be more valuable because it'd be much, much more rare.
15: It would not.
11: It no. would not? You don't no. think so?
15: No. The rarity does not supersede the accomplishments he had on the court.
13: Yeah.
12: Versus Michael Jordan Barron's jersey. Okay. The autographed red Chicago Bulls jersey was worn by Jordan in Game 2 against the Jazz. Did I say autographed? I said autographed. The buyer is Miami real estate investor Ron Furman. Hi, I'm Ron Furman. Perhaps you've heard of me. I just bought Michael Jordan's game-worn jersey. It's the only thing I can talk about. The sale
11: at least on, like, say, Judy Garland memorabilia, it won't be.
15: Keister?
11: Swaddling.
13: You don't know that.
15: Yeah, we don't know that.
13: You don't know that.
12: Do you think the red slippers have been shoved somewhere?
11: Oh, yeah.
13: Yes. No.
12: Oh, yeah, chuckle.
11: They've been entered. Sorry, I'm sorry. Back
12: you
11: to
12: mean, when you say they've been entered?
11: I think that's
12: been cataloged.
15: Right.
11: So I'm sorry, Mr. Jordan's.
12: The buyer's Miami real estate investor, Ron Furman. The sale makes it the second most expensive game-worn jersey ever sold.
15: What's the first?
11: You know, Josh?
12: I don't know. Yes.
13: I don't know. What is it?
15: Babe Ruth.
11: Very good.
12: Nope, it's Babe Ruth. Mm.

0: His Yankees jersey worn when he hit his legendary called shot against the Cubs in the 32 World Series, sold 2 years ago for
1: $16 million.
0: $24 million.
2: Isn't it true he wasn't actually calling his shot?
0: I heard that, yes.
2: Pointing out the bazoombas on some some broad at the upper deck.
0: Hey, Dad, check out the cans on that.
2: Yeah. Anyway, I guess I'll hit this.
0: Yep. And Excuse me. Wham!
3: That's amazing.
2: Yeah.
3: Wow.
0: That's my favorite part in The Natural, where they call the Babe Ruth character esque the whammer.
2: Yes, yes.
0: Hey, come on over here, whammer. It's Joe Don Baker, whammer.
2: Man, Joe Don Baker. My favorite part of The Natural is the 45-year-olds playing 22-year-olds.
0: Oh, yeah.
4: Yeah, that was a bit much.
3: That was a Grease-level casting.
2: right.
3: You'll all recall in the movie Grease, no one looks under 30 on the screen.
0: Redford did that just so he could play ball, probably.
1: Maybe.
2: It's still great. You know what? But yeah.
0: Anyway, look what we've stumbled onto.
5: Stupid world record.
2: Why are those two dads playing catch, I remember thinking, in The Natural?
0: David Rush.
2: The Rushman?
0: Set another Guinness World Record, this time for catching the most paper airplanes with his mouth in 1 minute.
2: He's officially a dog.
0: No. Rush enlisted the help of his niece.
3: Do we have the video? Okay.
0: Allie threw the paper airplanes toward his face.
1: Those points could hurt,
2: I'd pretend to be King Kong.
0: Yes. His job was to catch as many as possible using this is how they're setting the record, Josh.
2: Okay.
0: His job was to catch as many as possible using only his mouth.
1: Right.
2: I see.
0: In 60...
2: Tom can't believe you're not giving this the credence it deserves.
0: No, here's how... This time for catching the most paper airplanes in his mouth for 1 minute.
1: How many?
0: His job was to catch as many paper airplanes using only his mouth.
2: Right.
0: You said the same thing.
2: When there's
0: thing,
2: nothing to a story,
0: ways.
2: You yes. have to just repeat yeah. things.
0: Yes.
3: Proofread.
0: In 60 seconds. For what? So I can read it four times?
3: In 60 seconds. By the way,
0: Rush successfully caught.
3: If you can watch the video.
0: I don't want to watch the video. I'll shut my eyes.
3: Because it's not. See, he.
1: How did he not get his eyes poked out? Is he wearing goggles?
3: Then he has to catch him and spit him out.
2: He is wearing goggles.
0: Well, yeah,
1: okay.
0: He can't.
2: Or, you know, safety
1: right.
2: glasses.
0: He can't hold him in his mouth.
3: Well, that's not made clear.
1: If he holds him in his mouth, Tom, that's.
3: See, he's got like a garbage can. It's like, Christy, like when you go to those wine tastings and you get completely plastered because you don't want to use the spit thing.
2: Because
3: Andy's driving. Okay.
1: Yeah, right.
3: Look at that. I mean, he's jumping around catching those paper airplanes.
2: He's really not. We just don't want to fool the listener here. Yeah.
1: How many did he catch?
3: Look at this.
2: There was one jump. I mean, he's leaning. Yeah.
0: That is one ugly shirt. Wow.
3: That's what the takeaway is from this?
1: 20. Oh, he got 20.
3: He caught 20 paper airplanes. And this is something I think we could attempt.
2: I'd rather.
1: Well, Chick makes a nice paper airplane.
2: I'd rather re-attend my father's funeral.
0: You know what? I'd be glad to make the grave
4: alive with his dad.
0: I'll be glad to make the paper airplanes, and I will be glad to hurl them at John.
3: Because Chick has a handful of skills. Well, I will admit that.
0: A few and far between.
3: And he makes a great paper airplane.
1: Yes, he does. Mm-hmm.
3: Mm-hmm. And now you'll recall, I believe that was his niece or his daughter throwing them?
2: Niece.
0: I don't know.
3: Okay. And so if we had someone, she wasn't all that accurate.
2: She was good.
1: She was pretty good.
2: She got him within a vicinity for
0: Absolutely.
2: Him to catch him.
0: Yeah.
3: There were several that were.
0: That's got to be key.
3: There were several that were high and outside. I saw the video.
2: They broke the record.
3: I know. And I'm saying, I think
2: that's
3: we
2: how
3: could,
2: good it was.
3: I think with Chick's throwing ability of his, I think we could probably tackle this record.
2: You guys go do that.
0: Can I?
2: In the middle
3: and
2: of the
3: also, street. You're also forgetting the Chick's mom, of course, had that skill set. She was capable of, the famous one. She caught the series of 10-inch sausages in her mouth, thrown by a young Chick McGee.
2: So her own son was doing it. Here, Mom.
1: You know.
2: Let's play kielbasa toss.
0: So much for the listeners calling my mom a whore. You're clumsy.
2: Open wide, Mama.
0: Ham-fisted.
3: Sausage-fisted.
0: I'm feeding her sausages.
3: You're heaving.

0: going at?
1: You're heaving 10-inch sausages into her mouth, and she's catching 20 of them in a minute.
0: I guess.
2: Oh, okay. Boy.
3: Good job so today, weird. Mom. you broke your own record.
0: We'll try again tomorrow.
1: I didn't think you could fit
3: Why did Dad ever leave?
1: Big sausages in your mouth.
4: See, he's trying to go one way, then he's backing off a little bit. He goes the other way.
0: Oh, yeah. Oh, yeah. He's really something. Did you want to know what the record's 20? Well, the previous record was 17.
1: I think it's cool. I think we could do this.
0: Of course you do.
5: Did he have the previous record? Do we know?
0: We don't know.
1: It's not in the story. I didn't have that kind of time.
0: Yeah, well, if I had proofread it, I'm sure I'd come up with it.
3: Please do better.
5: I'm not saying anything.
1: You know 50 years in broadcasting, he still doesn't have it down.
0: No, nope, I'm sorry.
3: Thank you.
0: I will do better. Thank you, John.
1: The Ron Burgundy. Just read whatever you're handed.
0: Oh! What are we whoa-ing about?
3: Well, because it's the pedal. It's the pedal. It's the pedal calling the
5: pedal. The pedal?
1: Pedal calling the bicycle.
3: It's the pedal calling the pot.
5: Black.
3: African American.
5: Whatever. Yeah.
1: Coming up, Kostaki Economopoulos, comedian, NFL fan, all pro lines. You can participate in his jocular activity involving the NFL.
6: Also, well, I got your jocular right here.
1: Also coming up.
0: Well described.
1: Comedian Greg Warren and comedian Andy Beningo.
6: I got your Beningo right here.
1: Once again, urge you to visit bobandtom.com. We got some cool new stuff coming with the app and the VIP service.
0: Oh, wait a minute. Josh has our emails from our listeners. Now, how did Tom describe that, sending emails to us, Josh, earlier in the morning?
3: We are reading your emails because we have received them. You wrote them and sent them. And when you do that, they arrive and we read them.
1: See, that's an app description. Many places you would write them and they wouldn't read them. See, we, as a service.
0: And I'm the one who needs to get it together.
4: This book report needs 250 words.
3: Right.
4: 250 words.
1: Thanks to the magic of electricity, we get them. Yes. Ergo the E in email. And you're welcome, kids. Coming up, why Gen Z blows. We'll get to that.
5: Okay.
3: We are Gen Z.
1: We are in the O'Reilly Auto Parts studios. 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
9: Good morning. The trial for Truman murder suspect Rudy Ray has been pushed back to next year, with his motion and plea day rescheduled to January the 20th, and his jury trial is set for February the 8th, following a defense motion for continuance. Ray is facing first-degree murder charges, abuse of a corpse, and tampering with physical evidence after human remains were discovered on his property on Pine Street in Truman back in August. They were identified as Rebecca Lucille Montgomery. In other news, the Jonesboro City Council has approved a land use agreement with the planned Northeast Arkansas Children's Museum. 215 West Monroe is the museum's site through an agreement effective until January the 1st of 2030. Before any demolition or site work can begin, the museum has to secure verified, irrevocable, long-term financing, grants, or sponsorships sufficient to complete construction, and city leadership has to confirm that the threshold has been met. Your KH Storm Team forecast, unbelievably sunshine today and a high in the mid-90s. I'm Brett Hall with the Jonesboro Media Group.
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2: Yeah, I was by myself for 2 days.
3: Yes.
2: I got through the commercial professionally.
3: Right. Coming up in less than an hour, you could win Monster Cash. I hear a rumor the Secret Roar is going to be grand, but that's just me. I don't know. Welcome back to the Bob and Tom Show in the O'Reilly Auto Parts Studios at the Incogni News Desk. It's Chrissy Lee.
2: So what were you guys doing in the green room?
3: We honestly were sitting around, we're standing around talking, and Josh goes, oh, is Chrissy on the air? Honest to God, that's exactly what happened. There's Pat Godwin.
4: Hey, Chick.
3: Hello, Josh Arnold.
4: Hello.
3: There's Ace Cosby.
5: Hello.
3: I'm Chick. Hello, Tom. We have a special guest.
6: We are joined via satellite by, looking very spring-like. It's Kostaki Economopoulos, nice pink t-shirt.
3: October.
6: Is that peach in honor of your Georgia background?
5: No, but go Dogs. Yeah.
2: Maybe it's salmon, or is it faded red because you washed
5: it? It's a red, but it's faded. It's sort of a,
7: It's a cool shade of gay.
3: What's,
7: sorry, I spent a week with my brothers.
3: What's the deal with
6: that? It hasn't worn off.
7: Right. I'm still learning to be a human being again.
3: Is that the microphones they make out of old beer kegs? What the heck is that?
7: That's awesome.
5: What are you talking about?
7: It is like a barrel.
4: That's one of the new Sonys.
3: Lovely.
5: This is the Shure. The Shure 7 or whatever.
7: That's the Shure Depth Charge.
2: Yeah, the depth.
6: It's the perspective. It looks a little bit. But Kostaki, we appreciate the fact that you have a nice microphone for your segment known as All Pro Lines. Before we get to that, I know that you had a big weekend. I'm kind of wondering how it went. You were in Albuquerque doing a show with your former, with your baby mama number one.
5: That's right.
3: Well,
5: nice.
6: who happens to be the terrific actress and comedian Caroline Ray. I'm a huge fan. I know that you are no longer together, but this was your first time working together in quite some time, eh?
5: Yeah, I think it was. Yeah, I think it was been 15 years. I have to say, she's one of the best comics in America. She's so funny.
6: Yeah, she's
5: I really enjoyed watching her. Yeah,
7: Kostaki,
5: it was great.
7: If Tom wanted to sleep with her, do you want him to ask your permission or just do it?
4: What's the guy code on that?
7: Right. What do you?
3: No, I think
5: that is a great question.
3: I think you have to mention it. I think. Yeah.
5: I've been married since her. You know what I mean? So I think you're okay to do whatever you want at this point.
6: What about the second one? Do I get your permission for that one?
5: Yeah, you should probably ask about that one. But yeah. Good luck to you, brother.
6: In my head, that's why you're getting a no thank you from me right off the bat. How did the show go?
5: They were really fun. It's in a casino, like a small casino in Albuquerque, and the comedy club is a central part of the thing. We had four shows. Two of them were sold out. The other two were great. It was really fun. And we did radio that morning I was on for 4.5 hours, and she came for about three of them. It was really fun. Yeah, I loved it. I was reminded, we ended up busting each other balls on the radio. It was like a time machine. It was like because we used to travel around together and do radio and shows. It was really fun. We used to have a rule when we were dating that it was okay to be mean to each other as long as it was funny, which sounds good, but she's wicked mean and hilarious. But I got her once really good. She didn't get a part she wanted on a TV show. She was bummed out all day. And I finally goes, well, who got the part? She said, I don't know. Some woman looks like me, but 10 years ago. And then I said, oh, do you have her number?
6: Kostaki will be back out on the road in Hillsdale, Michigan at the Hillsdale Brewing Company, November 5th, the 6th and 7th in Niles, Michigan at the Underground

0: Laugh Lounge, and November 8th in Kalamazoo at Shakespeare's Pub. All Pro Lines is the name of Kostaki's enterprise. It's all about the fun side of the NFL. And another great game last night. It seems like there have been more super close games, overtimes, et cetera, this season.
1: That game was awesome. That was really fun to watch. Oh, by the way, Caroline is working in Southeast Michigan herself this weekend, October 17th, Saturday. She's in Buchanan. And that's presented by the Underground Laugh Lounge, the same club I'm working.
0: Well, I highly recommend. She's absolutely brilliant.
1: Yeah, she's a good comic.
0: And I would certainly go see her.
1: Let's make fun of the Dolphins, shall we?
2: Okay.
1: The Dolphins are the Dolphins, and the NFL is a great big tuna net. It's tough out there for the Dolphins. At this point, even Greenpeace is like, let them die.
0: Not good, you see.
1: They're not good. You might want a rim shot for this chunk. 0-5. It's gotten so bad, Flipper slit his fin. He's been swimming around with a toaster for a few weeks.
3: So. Poor Flipper.
1: But the Dolphins are flatter than a Cuban sandwich.
0: No.
3: But boy, I love those. Don't you love those?
4: They're delicious.
1: Those are great.
0: Nice Cuban, yeah.
1: Oh, pressed and flat, yeah.
0: served by a Cuban, yeah.
3: Oh, yeah. All right. Sorry.
1: Whatever, Mexican, Greek, it doesn't matter who makes it. That's fine.
3: Okay.
1: Floridians are pushing off in rafts to go to Cuba. See, the Dolphins are terrible. Cuba and Dolphins have the same problem. No electricity. How could a city, how could Miami be famous for cocaine and have a football team with no energy? Think how bad you have to be at something to embarrass Florida. Florida, it's tough. Even the Hurricanes are avoiding Florida, right? And they just go to Alabama now. The Dolphins are so bad, Make-A-Wish is sending kids to play on the team.
4: That's bad.
1: The Dolphins haven't led for 1 second yet this season. That sounds like my record in arguments with my exes. Not 1 second.

0: playbook? Time to ban that.
1: The Commanders. Oh, Chick. I bet you need a hug.
2: Oh, no. That was rough. Oh, no. We Washington football team fans are used to this sort of thing.
1: Yeah, I know. Well, I hear you, brother. Yep. The Commanders had the weirdest use of a clock since Salvador Dali.
2: That was it melted.
1: If Washington can't get gas prices down, can they at least figure out timeouts, spiking the ball? Is that too much to ask? Dan Quinn should do what everyone does in Washington, D.C. Blame Joe Biden. That's fine. Eagles kicked the game-winning field goal with 8 seconds left and lost.
2: Yep.
1: Even the Falcons were like, how'd you do that?
2: Amazing.
1: That is astounding. There was so much tension in the Philadelphia air, the crack in the Liberty Bell closed up. Packers dismantled the rival Bears 31-7. Mike Ditka had a better weekend.
3: Oh, my goodness.
2: Ouch.
1: Bear icon Mike Ditka passed away this weekend. At least he didn't have to see that game. He took the easy way out. I'm guessing his life flashed before his eyes. I hope a big chunk of it was 1985. That'd be good. There were riots this weekend in Chicago after news leaked that Ditka will be laid to rest in Hammond, Indiana.
3: Hey. Very nice.
1: Ditka's going to get buried Chicago style, which means the casket's on top of the dirt. See, they flip it. They do it differently. The cool thing about being buried in Chicago is whether you mean to or not, you'll probably get a 21-gun salute. And still, the best ever fantasy football team name, your girlfriend likes Mike Ditka.
4: That's great. Kostaki Economopoulos. Ladies and gentlemen, all pro lines. And Kostaki doing his Michigan hunk coming up in early November. And Caroline Ray, your ex, where is she again this weekend?
1: She's going to be in Buchanan, Michigan, southeast Michigan. It's kind of near South Bend. It's that area. Go see her.
4: She's great. Well, thank you, Kostaki. It's always a great
1: pleasure.
4: Thanks,
1: guys.
3: So funny.
4: Yes. Okay. I'm out of breath.
3: biting humor.
4: Yes. Yeah,
5: a little edgy there at the end.
2: Acerbic.
3: Yes.
4: Now, coming up, we're going to talk with comedian Greg. We haven't talked to Greg in a month or two.
3: It's been awesome, hasn't it?
4: Greg is on a really cool tour right now.
2: Is that right?
4: With, among others, Ryan Hamilton. Yep. Looking forward to talking to Greg Warren with the Warren
3: Report. The Jerks of Comedy.
2: The most unreasonable comedians on the planet.
4: Two of the nicest guys. Right now, however, we're going to check in with Chick McGee. And how do you feel safe and secure in your abode?
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7: Good morning. 36-year-old Ashley Davis of Caraway was arrested after allegedly presenting a school resource officer with a fake custody order. It claimed falsely to grant her sole physical custody of a child at that school.

0: Officials from Dunklin County, Missouri confirmed that that custody order was never issued by their court or signed by the judge that was named on it. So she was arrested and charged with second-degree forgery and criminal attempt, and her bond is set at $100,000. In other news, the Jonesboro City Council has approved two resolutions for playground equipment and a new park planned for Disciple Drive on Hilltop. The project will be funded through the city's capital improvement budget. The city will pay ACS Playground Adventure $602,000 and change for playground installation and turf surfacing, and Landscape Structures $807,000 and change for a custom playground package. The park is expected to be completed by the end of next summer. Your KH Storm Team forecast, sunshine today, 95. I'm Brett Hall with the Jonesboro Media Group.
1: ABC News, I'm Sherry Preston. We watched it happen. Logan Connor on the Goliath roller coaster at Six Flags over Georgia when another rider suddenly flew out of his seat.
2: Every time I close my eyes, I just see that man in the air. Like when he locked eyes with us.
1: Yeah, that man was killed. Several people were hurt as well. Six Flags has shut down 9 roller coasters across the country. President Trump heads to Alaska to campaign today after being interrupted by a protester at an Ohio rally last night.
3: He's a paid protester. They're all paid. They get paid by the lefties in order to destroy our country. They're scum.
1: The protester was actually a woman and appeared to be hit by a man while she was being wrestled down. Actress Selma Blair is now facing charges after she allegedly attacked a couple of flight attendants on a plane from L.A. to New York. One apparently came away with bite marks. Pope Leo now at the hospital in Rome for surgery in a few hours to remove a nodule found on his lung. This is ABC News.
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2: 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Greg Warren, among others, Ryan Hamilton and more. And Greg's going to be our guest in a matter of seconds. It's going to be a great show.
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4: Hi.
3: Hello, Pat Godwin.
5: Hello, Chick.
3: There's Josh Arnold.
6: Hey, I'm Greg Warren. Today we're going to talk about paper clips when they were invented.
3: There's Ace Cosby.
7: Howdy.
3: You know, you're not wrong. Hello, Tom.
4: I love Greg Warren.
3: He can't hear
7: He's
3: us.
7: He's calling in next hour, right?
3: Right. Next hour. Oh,
7: no! I didn't realize he was here.
3: Whoops.
2: Greg Warren joins us via satellite. Hey, Greg, it's great to see you, sir.
8: Well, it's great to see you, Tom.
2: I was just looking up your tour here because I was at a comedy show not too long ago, and I was walking out, and there was this electronic billboard.
3: Whoa.
2: And there was a big picture of Greg Warren and Ryan Hamilton and more. It's really going to be a great show. You're going to be all over the place. I'm certainly looking forward to it. Has the tour started?
8: Yeah. It's just sort of a mini tour that we did. Couple venues in the Carolinas, and then we're gonna do a show in Indianapolis, show in Columbus, Ohio.
7: Is it a mini tour based on demand?
4: Oh, don't listen to him.
8: I bought four
4: tickets, Greg. Four. I will be there because I'm a friend.
8: That's two, Josh.
4: Yes.
8: Yeah.
3: What kind of a guy makes?
8: No, I heard you making fun of me, Josh, earlier in my report.
3: What kind of a guy makes Christy buy tickets?
4: I am buying.
8: She did not have to buy tickets.
4: I wanted to buy tickets. I wanted to support him because he has given me tickets in the past.
3: What do you mean? He's not like he's our kid. Come on.
4: Well, in a way, he is. We've kind of raised him.
8: By the way, Chick, man, I heard today was your 50th birthday, man. Yeah, congratulations.
3: Give or take. Thank you. Thank you, Greg. That's 50 great, years man. Old. Uh-huh. It doesn't happen that often.
7: No, Greg, it's his 50th year on radio. His anniversary.
8: Oh.
2: Yeah, that's different. Yeah.
3: Or as a guy I used to work with calls it, 50 years in broad chasing.
8: Oh, baby. That guy was fun, man.
3: Oh, man.
5: Never stop laughing.
8: I'll tell you another thing. Yeah. I bet you the girls liked him a lot.
3: Oh, yes. And he would say, I got to go make some sales calls. This is going to be like a three-beer trip.
4: Oh.
3: And he would drink three beers on the way to the sales call. Oh, yeah.
7: Wow.
3: In the car.
8: Man, those guys, their life looks like so much fun in their early 30s, it gets a little sad.
2: Is this guy pushing daisies? Do we know?
3: Oh, I don't know. I have no idea.
2: Broad chasing.
7: I love it.
2: Oh, my God.
8: Yeah.
3: That's right.
7: Greg, it's great to see you. And guest comedian appearances on the Bob and Tom Show are sponsored by Lee's Famous Recipe Chicken. Mm. Famous for a reason.
3: Yum, yum, yum, yum. Mm.
7: I don't know. You're a fan.
8: I'll tell you, they got good sides, man. They got extremely good sides.
7: Yeah, killer.
3: Hey, and don't sleep, as the kids say, on that pot pie.
4: Right.
8: I like the sort of baked chicken, I guess, would it be called?
7: Sure.
8: It's outstanding. Now,

0: Our guest is comedian Greg Warren, and Greg is also a featured performer on your TV.
1: Oh,
0: you're familiar with the electronic world of television, radio, microphones.
2: Many are, yeah.
0: Yeah. Uh-huh. are you considered to be the booth announcer on Nate's show?
2: No, I think Nate is considered the host on Greg's show. That's how I look.
0: I see.
3: Why Greg explained it to us.
2: Right.
3: Yeah.
4: I did not say that.
0: we're going to get in trouble with the boss, man.
3: You know what, though, Greg? Tom is doubly excited about this Nate TV show that you're on because he can say tonight on ABC the way the good Lord intended.
0: Mm-hmm. Tonight on ABC.
3: Yeah, he does. Well, you could stream it on Hulu. I don't understand.
0: Yeah, you have to understand, Greg, that a chick is a television savant.
3: I am not.
0: He can walk into any room and pick up any random remote control.
4: Oh, yeah.
3: I am not.
0: Turn it on and knows where everything is and...
3: Yeah,
4: He has a lot of great equipment. I know that.
0: And free time.
3: I can because I'm a lazy TV watching fool.
2: Don't forget, as he mentioned a couple months ago, unloved.
3: Yes.
2: And alone.
4: Oh, did Tom say that?
3: Oh, yeah.
5: Said that?
2: Unloved and alone.
3: Unloved, lazy.
4: That just doesn't sound like something Tom would say.
3: But you know, Greg, as I was crying in the break room, Tom came in and said, "Come on, you're not upset by that, are you? It was a joke."
0: I said, "Have a nice life."
3: Yeah.
0: And left the room.
3: That's right. Wow. Gave me the high hat.
0: Let's get some updates. What's going on in your life, Greg Warren? I know you're doing a lot of stuff with Nate Bargatze. What else is happening?
4: I'm taping a special in 6 weeks, I think, in Pittsburgh.
0: Yeah. And
3: it's a social event of the season, if I'm correct.
0: What's the name of the club?
4: It's at a theater.
5: Wow. Ooh.
4: At the Carnegie of Homestead Theater in Pittsburgh.
5: Yes.
0: Carnegie Mellons.
2: How do you get to Carnegie Mellon?
0: You have to get her shirt off first.
3: Practice.
2: that's broad chasing, my friends.
3: Hey,
0: we're doing a little callbacks.
6: Greg, don't laugh at that. That's a little racy.
4: I can't believe I've never heard that one, and I can't believe I laughed at it.
3: Greg, that could be your first joke. Andy Carnegie.
4: Oh, yeah.
3: Boy, me and him go way back.
0: Yeah. Now, your last special is absolutely brilliant.
4: Oh, thanks, buddy.
0: And I was lucky enough to see one of the rehearsals, I guess you'd call one of the earlier versions of it. It was great live. Greg's a terrific stand-up. So do you have to have, totally new, everything new?
4: Yeah.
0: Because you're
4: I went in with thinking that. So yeah.
0: Your college fishing thing is as fun. I was telling a friend of mine who is a coach, anyone who has ever been a wrestler or a coach of any kind must watch Greg's last special. It is so funny. I highly recommend it. And the odds of being that funny again are so slim.
5: Oh, my God.
4: I knew it was going to turn. I knew it was going to turn.
0: Oh, come on. I can't be that nice. No, I'm serious. I tell anyone that's a coach or that is so, so funny. And it's also the great thing about it is completely original. It's not like... I was just thinking about that the other day. No, it's really original stuff. So by all means, all of Greg's specials are great. So I certainly suggest you check them out. Go to Nate Land for more access. But what's our topic for today, Greg? I think we've been stalling here.
4: Tom, it's an important topic. I wanted to talk about the history of Duncan Hines. And I want to be clear, the man, not the cake mix.
2: Okay. Oh.
0: Okay, and is Mr. Hines related to the ketchup people?
2: No, it's
4: no, that's
2: spelling.
4: Spelled differently. Yeah,
0: it is.
2: H-I-N-E-S is Duncan
3: Hines. And H-E-I-N-Z. Yeah.
0: Oh, I see. Yeah. Mm-hmm. And is Duncan Hines is famous for what?
2: Icing and cake mix.
4: Okay, yeah. Okay. I'm about to tell you.
0: I didn't know there wasn't Duncan Hines. Is he the yo-yo?
2: You're not familiar with Duncan Hines?
0: Is he the yo-yo guy also?
2: Yes, he is.
3: You're a yo-yo. Okay.
1: Have you never bought a cake mix?
4: Chick, he's getting on my nerves too, but the name calling needs to stop right
2: you
4: now.
2: You got
4: to
2: relax.
3: Dude. I'm sorry. Yeah, I'm sorry. Yeah. Hang on.
2: You're on the radio.
3: Tom, I apologize. I'm sorry.
2: Thank you.
3: I was just joking. And will you

0: Please apologize to the listener.
1: And I apologize to the listener.
0: Your children.
1: For using that word.
2: Yo-yo.
1: Twice.
2: Okay. Well, Greg, enlighten me because I know nothing about Duncan Hines.
3: And I want to be clear. I need to say this up front. You know, I did sell Duncan Hines cake mix.
1: Isn't this tidy?
0: There's always an angle with this guy.
3: Well, no, I know. The thing is, a lot of people, when I did this, prepared this report, said that I should recuse myself.
1: Sure. I would agree
3: with
1: that.
3: But you guys know I always call it down the line.
0: You do. You are fair. Yeah.
3: Mm-hmm. Yeah. Duncan was a real guy. Pillsbury Doughboy. Yeah, he was a real guy too in a way. Betty Crocker is not a real person.
0: No kidding.
3: Betty Crocker, listen to what Betty Crocker did, guys. They went around the office and they found like the most attractive parts from several different women.
4: Oh,
3: And combined them into one woman to make Betty Crocker. That's true. That's what Betty Crocker thinks of you girls. None of you are good enough by yourself.
0: It's a weird science style.
2: Wow.
3: Yeah. Yes. Yes. Yeah.
2: And how did they come up with the name?
3: That's a good question.
0: But Crocker's right in it, isn't it?
2: I mean, they probably wanted something that was
4: Betty Crocker, like Cooker.
2: Yeah, but that could be Cooker. That's very good, Christy.
3: Yeah, Crocker and you're right. Yeah, yeah.
1: Crocker.
3: I mean, it's not a bad name. I got to give it to them there. But
2: hello, Betty. It's no Uncle Ben.
0: No, I think was a real person.
3: Yeah. Duncan Hines was a traveling salesman. He sold for a printing company. Put about 40,000 to 60,000 miles a year on the car.
1: Really? Wow.
3: Yes. In the 1920s and 30s, there was a ton of restaurants that started popping up on the roadside. Why is that? That's when the auto that's when the automobile boom started in the 20s and 30s. There was just cars.
1: Okay.
3: Yeah.
1: All right.
3: And then there was the Federal Highway Act of 1921.
0: Oh, sure.
3: And, of course, the New Deal and all those relief acts. People were out building roads.
0: Communism.
3: Yeah. So when he was out on these...
1: as close as we'll ever get is what I've heard.
0: He was a dictator more than a president.
1: Oh, yeah.
3: when he was out traveling as a salesman, he would eat at these roadside restaurants, and he started keeping a record of good places to eat.
0: I do that.
3: And then over time, he would share these records with friends. At one point, he gave the list to friends for Christmas gifts, a list of recommended restaurants.
0: Hey, thanks for nothing, Duncan.
4: Yeah, no joke.
0: Not even a gift card to accompany this list?
3: Yeah. Yes. my parents gave me a restaurant review book when I was 8.
1: Is that right?
5: By chairs, don't you? Yeah.
3: But people really, really got into these lists, and people all over the country started writing letters to him asking for the list. And then he got tired of it, so he was like, I'm going to charge $1 and that'll put a stop to it. And he sold like 1,000 copies of the list in a month. And he was like, all right, I think I have something here. So in 1934, the Chicago Trib ran an article sort of about the list. And then in 1935, he published his first book, Adventures in Eating. Yeah.
0: I think Ron Jeremy wrote that book.
3: Who did?
1: Ron Jeremy.
3: Did you say Ron Jeremy?
0: I did, yeah. Because he was a big man. He liked food.
3: Yeah. Mm-hmm. No, that's not why you said it.
2: I don't even get the connection, but we'll just move on.
3: It's because it's a poorly executed joke.
2: Really.
0: I have a theory here, Greg, and tell me if I'm barking up the wrong tree.
1: Man, are you?
0: Did this list and book eventually become sponsored because it was about roadside restaurants by a tire company, and it's something that we still use today?
3: I do not think so. I didn't find that in my research.
2: It's not Michelin.
4: Oh, it's not Michelin.
3: Okay. It's not Michelin. I don't think it did become Michelin.
0: That. Okay.
4: All right.
3: No, this was like way bigger back then. It's pretty interesting. He actually, in 1938, published a book called Lodging for a Night about the hotels. But yeah, man, he really got into reviewing these restaurants. At one point, he reviewed the Toll House Inn up there in New England. He reviewed Sanders Court and Cafe in Corbin, Kentucky.

0: We've talked about that.
1: Yeah.
0: A very good place to stop: sizzling steaks, fried chicken, country ham, and hot biscuits. That was the first.
2: Do you think he had to disguise himself after this got up and running? So if restaurants...
0: No, Tom, this is great. He would go in. He refused to ever get a free meal. He refused any sort of advertising. And he would demand to see their kitchen.
1: I demand to see your kitchen.
0: Yes, and he would also recommend that people, when you go eat at a restaurant, you should go ask to see the kitchen.
1: Interesting.
3: Well, it would say a lot about the restaurant, I would think.
0: Hmm. Yeah, but yeah. I mean, who's going to let you? Seems today.
2: Have you noticed a lot of restaurants now you can see the kitchen?
3: That's, they have the open kind of.
2: I kind of like that.
3: Mm-hmm.
2: We'll see what they're
0: I always wonder, though, if there's like, you can see that kitchen, but there's another kitchen.
2: That's where they keep the second set of books.
1: Yeah. And the 40 microwaves.
0: I don't even think they're making real food in that kitchen.
1: Yeah, all the freezers, frozen food. Yeah.
0: Readers really trusted this guy at one point, and it started to make him nervous. At one point, some guy sent him, he wanted to buy a farm in Kentucky, which is where Duncan was from.
1: This is Duncan Hines, Duncan, for those who are just joining us.
0: Yes, so he sent Duncan a blank check and said, please buy me a farm. And he was like, no, you're a crazy person. He hated food wasters. He said it was a lack of breeding and patriotism.
2: Wow.
0: Yeah. Which, listen, I want to say this. I am a giant food waster. I'm not proud of it. And it has nothing to do with my parents. They raised me right. I was well bred, and I'm also a fan of this country.
1: Love it or leave it, Warren.
0: Yeah.
1: Finish your plate.
3: Was he a big guy? Do we have photos?
0: No, and Christy, that's a great question. Because at one point he was eating 8 meals a day in restaurants.
3: Oh, jeez.
0: Wow. And he was not fat.
4: Huh. Well, then he had a tapeworm, right?
1: Oh, yeah.
0: It could be that.
4: Yeah.
3: Yikes.
1: Well, he ate at Tapeworm Timmy's one day. Things just kind of worked out.
4: Yeah. It seemed to agree with him. I don't know.
0: Yeah. So this guy like became sort of the standard bearer for recommending stuff. People loved him.
2: So then did he sell his name to the cake company?
0: This guy approached him at one point, Roy Park, who was very, very slick guy, very, very smart guy.
4: Yeah.
0: Roy did some research back way, way back a long time ago. And he found that housewives for the most part back in those days would not, They didn't want to pay much for food. Unless it was a very, very specific brand, and Sunkist, for some reason, they had figured it out. Like, they would pay anything for a Sunkist orange.
1: Huh.
0: So he was like, you got to find the right guy that people trust. So he goes to Duncan Hines and says, let's make stuff together. Let me put your name on stuff. And Hines was not a money guy. So he was like, we want to do this for quality, so people can have quality stuff. And that's how he got him. And at one point, man, he was on like 50 million worth in sales a year had his stuff on it. Like, it was pickles, stoves, ice cream.
1: Wow.
0: Like, the cake mix is the only thing that lasted. But at one point, I think in sort of the 50s, his name was on everything.
3: Whoa.
0: And at restaurants, I think for $38 a year, you could have this colorful tin sign that said "Recommended by Duncan Hines" on your restaurant.
4: Huh.
0: That's how it happened. Cake mix came in 51, pancake mix 52, 1953, blueberry muffin mix. Hmm.
2: So, in what has survived? Just the cake mix.
0: Just the cake mix, yeah, which is a great product. I sold it for a long time. I mean,
1: there we go.
5: It's got to be an angle.
0: Yeah. There's no angle. I mean,
3: I'm a big Duncan Hines fan, and I don't know if
0: it's a moist cake mix.
3: We always had it in our family.
2: See, because the sales, yes. you can't sell.
0: I'm Greg, not selling, Tom. I'm just spitting facts here, guys.
2: Greg Warren on tour with Ryan Hamilton, Julian McCullough. How does Trish pronounce her last name?
0: Sir.
2: I am not familiar with Trish, but I'm familiar with everybody else. That'll be a great show.

0: Yeah, outstanding. It's a really fun show, man.
1: And some clean comedy. And when is your Pittsburgh filming? Is it one night or two? How is it going to work?
0: November 20th and the 21st, and we're doing a warm-up show on the 19th. So
1: in
0: we're
1: the
0: doing
1: same
0: four
1: theater?
0: Shows. Yeah, in the same theater.
2: Great.
0: Yeah. And I believe some people in that room are coming out.
2: Oh, gosh, no. But we wish you luck.
3: Yeah.
0: Wait a minute, you said.
4: You know, I say a lot of stuff in text.
2: Oh, yeah, it's easy. Oh, yeah.
4: I'm drunk most of the time.
2: Anonymity and whatnot.
5: Hey, can I ask you a Duncan Hines question?
0: Yeah, sure.
5: Because I really enjoyed that. I'm not even joking around. But now, when he didn't like a place, did he also let them know?
2: Oh.
0: Man, that's a great question, Pat. I don't think
5: did he give a negative review, or
0: and it reminds me of my mom was a book reviewer for the St. Louis Post-Dispatch for several years, and she would tell me that, you know, she was such a fan of books, like if she didn't like a book, she just wouldn't review it.
5: So yeah, she only, okay, I got yeah,
3: can't she was say like, anything nice, don't say anything at all.
0: Yeah, so yeah. She would only, for the most part, just review books that, you know, she would read it, and she's like, I'm not going to review that one, but yeah. I do need to tell you in the Duncan Hines, we have great cake mixes. We had some missteps.
2: He still says we. Boy, oh boy.
0: We got into the yeah, Josh, once a Marine.
2: Yeah. Oh yeah.
0: Once a Marine, always a Marine. Those guys fought the Germans for like 4 years. I fought Betty Crocker for 10. yeah. That we got into the like ready to serve cookie, you know, the soft batch cookie business that are already baked, mm-hmm. You know,
1: didn't work.
0: And we got smoked.
2: Oh,
0: and
2: yeah.
0: We got killed. God, and they were good. They were good. We just didn't have the distribution that some like Nabisco had. We got smoked.
2: Oh, that Chewy Chips Ahoy. Yeah, they own that. Oh. Yeah.
1: Evil.
0: We were the last into the microwave baked goods. And that was not a bad product. The brownies were pretty good. We never really killed it in frosting. We did fine.
2: Who killed it in frosting?
0: Pillsbury, Josh. And, you know, I think they use some tactics I'm not a fan of. They would just have 80 different SKUs of basically the same item. Oh, it's vanilla frosting with candy guitars. It's vanilla frosting with candy baseballs. It's the same thing, guys, and you're hogging up the shelf space.
1: Well, oh, okay.
0: Well, yeah, that funfetti stuff.
2: Funfetti.
3: Oh, yeah.
2: That's good stuff.
1: I like the way the bitterness can linger.
0: What did you say?
1: We have to go. Thank you very much, Greg Warren. Check out Greg on the TV with Nate and on tour. It'll be a killer show. And Pittsburgh coming up. I know it'll be great. And again, your specials are terrific, and I highly recommend them. Watch Mr. Greg Warren. Thank you very much.
0: Hey, happy birthday, chick.
4: Thank you, Greg, I think.
1: Okay. Speaking of Chick McGee.
4: Yes.
1: How do you have fun in the world these days?
4: Oh, well, football's heating up, and now the NBA is heating up. 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
9: And Trish Sir, that'll be a great show. And Greg's, I mentioned his comedy specials. They are terrific. And he'll be live at Clues. That's
10: going to
9: be great.
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9: And it's called A Good Clean Comedy Show.
10: Yeah, very nice. Be fun.
9: On a different note, William Shatner, we're going to have an interview with Mr. Shatner October 30th, downtown at the Murat. 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
11: Welcome back to the Bob and Tom Show. We're in the O'Reilly Auto Parts Studios at the Incogni News Desk. It's Christy Lee.
10: Hello.
11: Hello. Oh, hey, Pat Godwin.
12: Hey, Chick.
11: There's Josh Arnold.
12: Hi there.
11: Ace Cosby's here.
12: Hey.
11: Hey, indeed. And I'm Chick. Hello, Tom.
9: Hello, Chick McGee.
11: Yes.
9: I just talked with Greg Warren. That was great. On tour. Also on tour, William Shatner. And we got an. I had a chance to talk with Mr. Shatner yesterday. 95 years old, looks 50.
10: Wow!
9: And he is a. It's amazing.
12: He's been to space.
9: He's been to space.
10: Yes,
9: With Blue Origin, that was a few years ago.
11: What do you mean he's been to space? He worked in space for how many years?
12: Right, but this time he got to go just as a visitor.
11: Oh, yeah. Okay.
9: He's going to be on tour. By the way, some of his stops include Madison, Wisconsin, on Wednesday, October 28th, the 29th, Joliet. The 30th Indy, Saturday, October 31st, Halloween. He'll be in Louisville at the Louisville Palace. And then Sunday, November 1st in Northfield, Ohio, near Cleveland. Mr. William Shatner in person. He's going to show the movie Wrath of Khan and come on stage and answer questions, et cetera, et cetera.
10: When do we get to hear the interview?
9: I don't know. Ask those. I talked to him yesterday afternoon. Cool. It was really fun. I mean, his dog walked by. We were doing a video thing. And then he said, yeah, I'm going to go ride horses after this. He's 95. But I'm not kidding. He looks 50. It's amazing. Time now. Speaking of things that age, history. Well, we neglected it completely yesterday. Maybe
11: today
9: we can do it.
11: In history. No, October 13th.
9: Having said that, it'd be nice if I were ready and had
11: anywhere, U.S., the world.
9: No, this is interesting. I'm going to read this.
11: This is interesting. He's going to read this.
9: And ask you to hit Chick with a moist bag of horse manure.
11: Wait a minute.

0: Calm down, bitch.
1: Go right ahead, Tom.
2: That's me, that's me heckling me.
1: That's right.
2: I'm going to read this, and this is incorrect, and I want to see if any of you can correct me.
1: Okay. So there's something you're going to read right now that's going to be incorrect, and we need to tell you what it is.
2: I think technically, I'm just reading this from the book here. I think they have the right date, but there's something about...
1: Wait a minute.
3: You think the book is wrong?
4: He does. So he's questioning history.
2: Okay. Put it this way. I'll make this more clear. The way it is annotated, I think, is incorrect.
1: I'm going to annotate you.
2: Okay. Sorry to use
1: on the tombstone.
2: Sorry to use a big word. Uh-huh. In 1792, the cornerstone was laid for the White House.
1: Yep.
0: Yeah?
2: Anybody?
0: What's your problem?
4: What about? Yeah, what?
0: Yeah.
3: What could be wrong with that?
0: What could be wrong with that?
2: It wasn't called the White House.
0: So people wouldn't know.
2: It was called the Executive Mansion until Teddy Roosevelt was occupying it.
1: That is not, I mean,
2: that's an action.
1: Are you sure?
2: I'm positive.
1: That's fine.
2: It was not called the White House.
1: But you can speak about something like that.
3: Yeah, it's the White House now.
0: Everyone knows it as the White House now. Yeah.
1: You're just being a prick.
2: A
1: total prick.
2: The word is pedant, you illiterate moron.
1: Well, you're being a pedantic prick.
2: I will accept that.
3: And we all went full credit on our grade.
1: Yes, but if you said the Executive Mansion was, the cornerstone was laid in what year, nobody'd know what you're talking about.
0: Exactly.
3: That's why they did it.
1: Stupid head.
2: Okay. It should say what is now the White House. I'm just saying. Fine. And speaking of getting laid at the White House, that Bill Clinton, I'll tell you what. who do you think got laid more at the White House?
0: John Kennedy.
3: John Kennedy.
2: Yeah, probably. Maybe Barack.
1: In the hallway.
2: I don't know.
1: I took out the cigar and she said, we can do that.
2: On this date in history in 2010, the Chilean miners were rescued after being underground for 69 days.
1: Everybody, how much did that cost the taxpayers?
2: Nobody talks
1: about that. Yeah. It's weird that they're all under 18.
2: Yeah.
1: Right?
2: Remember the one guy? No. The headline. Yeah. When the headline says, having the word minors in 69 in the same headline is a little bit disturbing.
1: Or really hot.
2: Let's see. Bob Dylan was awarded the Nobel Prize for Literature, of all things, in 2016.
1: A rare misstep.
4: Have you read
1: Nobel Committee
4: any excerpts from the latest winner?
0: No.
4: Laughable.
2: Oh, really?
4: I mean, undergrad poetry.
2: Oh,
4: it's
2: God.
4: Embarrassing.
2: Of course. The Nobel Committee, really, they got to get some new members. Happy birthday. The great Lenny Bruce, the comedian that paved the way for many great comics, although no one really remembers much of him.
4: Bruce's father.
2: Terrific movie with Dustin Hoffman.
1: Dissolved into an angry man, and no one...
2: Did you know
1: he was funny anymore?
2: Did you know that
1: court transcript?
2: The great George Carlin was in the same paddy wagon with Lenny Bruce once. I think it was in Chicago.
4: Is that before it was called the White House?
2: This would be interesting for those that have
4: no ears.
2: Literacy. Carlin went to see.
1: So when we take exception with many things that you say, it's because we're too stupid to be aware of anything you're talking about.
2: It's a combination of stupidity and ignorance. I think it was in Chicago at a Lenny Bruce show. Lenny Bruce was arrested and Carlin got into a thing and they put him in the paddy wagon. And that's when Carlin became, he got rid of the hippy-dippy weatherman and became George Carlin.
1: I don't care.
4: Being aware that no one cares what you're saying and in fact is angered and or bored by it.
2: But then
4: continuing your story.
2: You have no taste for what's important in the world.
0: Many people don't even know who those two people are.
2: That's because they're a little bit morons that stare at their phone all day.
3: The story's flawed, too, by the way.
2: Why is that?
3: Because they weren't called paddy wagons then.
4: That's right.
1: That's true.
3: They're called police wagons.
1: He's right.
2: Yeah. Well, thank you very much.
1: He's right.
2: Okay. Happy birthday, Margaret Thatcher.
4: They were called constabulatory vehicles.
2: Margaret Thatcher was known as the Iron Lady. Yeah. You know that story, Christy.
1: Maggie Thatch.
2: She took that name after the servant who pressed her suits. Ray Brown.
4: I thought Iron Lady came from her vice-like sugar walls.
1: Yes. Oh, man. Let me tell you something.
2: No one has ever said that. That is a nice piece of work.
4: I couldn't even get it out.
1: It was like a washing machine.
2: You love that? You got one you know is so good.
1: She would turn you inside out.
2: Vice-like sugar walls. It's going to be a chapter in your book. Oh, this is good. Happy birthday to the aforementioned Ray Brown.

0: Stone. Remember who that is, Christy?
1: He married Ella Fitzgerald, famous, and he was a bass player.
0: Great bass player.
2: Whoop-dee-doo.
0: Always upset, though, that there was also a guy that played the harmonica in the band. Because he had to haul around, that schlep around that giant double bass. And
2: yeah.
0: Yeah, there's, you know, Frizzy, the harmonica player, just pops it in his pocket and gets the chicks.
1: No, don't.
3: You didn't tell me Frizzy was in the band.
2: Yeah.
3: Are you kidding me?
2: It was later in the Ozark Mountain Daredevils.
3: Right. Yeah. If you want to get to heaven, you got to raise a little hell.
0: And his ability, the finger bang, and when you play a double bass, I mean, can you only imagine? That's what Ella dug. Speaking of iron sugar walls. Let's see now.
1: Gee, look at the time.
3: He's okay. On that now.
0: Happy birthday, Paul Simon. Did you know that
3: John... Paul Simon's one of the most difficult people to talk to next to you?
0: This is true. I'm not kidding.
2: He is.
0: John Lennon called him the singing dwarf.
2: I'm sure Paul, knowing that he has such a great sense of humor.
3: Yeah. To describe him as dry.
0: And lastly, the man chick loves the most, Jerry Jones.
4: Well, we were quite disappointed with our performance the other night to Tampa Bay.
0: You got a lot because he's made the Cowboys stink for a long time. Okay, thank you very much. When we come back, is it true that Andy Beningo is going to join us?
2: It is true.
3: And I don't know if it's his car out front, but someone has a wicked dent in the ass end of their car out there. I'm going to ask him if it's Andy's car.
0: Oh, okay. Yeah. We'll find out about it.
3: Okay.
0: Someone gave it the old,
3: Yeah, they finger banged it. Yeah.
0: These are the O'Reilly Auto Parts Studios. Iron sugar walls. 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
6: Good morning. The trial for Truman murder suspect Rudy Ray has been pushed back to next year, with his motion and plea day rescheduled to January the 20th, and his jury trial is set for February the 8th, following a defense motion for continuance. Ray is facing first-degree murder charges, abuse of a corpse, and tampering with physical evidence after human remains were discovered on his property on Pine Street in Truman back in August. They were identified as Rebecca Lucille Montgomery. In other news, the Jonesboro City Council has approved a land use agreement with the planned Northeast Arkansas Children's Museum. 215 West Monroe is the museum's site through an agreement effective until January the 1st of 2030. Before any demolition or site work can begin, the museum has to secure verified, irrevocable, long-term financing, grants, or sponsorships sufficient to complete construction. And city leadership has to confirm that the threshold has been met. Your KH Storm Team forecast, unbelievably, sunshine today and a high in the mid-90s. I'm Brett Hall with the Jonesboro Media Group.
7: ABC News, I'm Sherry Preston. 9 roller coasters shut down by Six Flags after a deadly accident in Georgia. A man flying out of his seat and falling to his death. U.S. Ambassador to Greece on thin ice with President Trump. Here's ABC News Chief White House Correspondent Mary Bruce.
8: The president and Kimberly Guilfoyle used to be close. She was engaged to the president's son, Donald Trump Jr., for 4 years. Trump then naming her to be ambassador to Greece, but she is now battling these corruption allegations, including that she allegedly tried to pressure a Trump donor to pay off her $100,000 credit card bill ahead of her confirmation hearing. Trump was asked yesterday if he's considering firing her, and he said, quote, we're looking at it. We're not happy.
7: President today heads to Alaska to campaign ahead of the midterms. Pope Leo is at a Roman hospital right now, having a nodule removed from his lung.

0: Anthropic says AI models are getting so advanced, some may copy themselves onto devices like smart appliances that could put them out of reach of being easily shut down. This is ABC News.
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8: A family member?
9: My grandpa. Yeah, yeah. It's my grandpa's
10: Aww,
9: name.
10: So that's
9: very
10: sweet.
9: Strong. Yeah.
10: You could have been Wally Beningo.
9: I know. That's what we used to call him. And he was such a sweet man. And actually, that's why he became a comedian.
11: Yeah,
9: he was always
11: doing,
9: coming up with jokes.
11: What's your grandpa doing now?
9: I don't want to talk about it. He's not alive anymore. But, but thanks for bringing that up.
8: Well, yeah, by the way, congratulations on 50 years. I heard
11: you.
8: That's awesome.
11: Yeah,
8: congrats. That's
11: right
8: awesome.
11: Here behind this mic for 50 years.
12: Wait, thanks for calling. You'll be joining.
9: I'm 42.
12: You'll be joining Wally pretty soon.
9: I'm 42, so good job, man.
11: All
9: this
11: right.
9: Is,
11: yeah.
9: This is what your career looks like here.
11: Just a little the beginning.
9: Overweight, yeah. Trying its best. So congrats, buddy.
12: Is Beningo your actual last name?
9: It is. Yeah, it's Italian, and
12: it sounds so happy.
9: It gets you in a good mood.
13: It's a spaghetti time, a Beningo.
11: Do you think he'd pick that name if it wasn't his name?
12: No, I was just wondering. I mean, it seems like it could be a stage name. It's such
11: Beningo?
12: A happy name.
9: If it was
12: I would
9: go
12: probably
9: with Ring,
12: still pick
9: it. You could go with Ringo.
12: Ringo Beningo.
9: You Ringo Beningo. It does. It gets you in a good mood, but I'm trying to be tougher now. I'm trying to be like a little more edgy and angry, you know? Because every time I come in, you guys are like, oh, you're so nice.
10: Yeah.
9: I want to be mean, but nothing about me is manly. Nothing is tough. Like, I have really bad allergies, you know? Like, can't be a tough guy with allergies. Can you figure that? We're at the bar. Somebody bumps into me, gets in my face. What's up, bro? You want to step outside? I'm like, I can't. The pollen count's too high.
13: I need my Flonase.
12: So you'd be a magician, the Amazing Beningo?
9: The Amazing Beningo.
12: Great name. Andy, we're going to, we haven't done any news today.
9: Oh.
12: I feel terrible about that.
10: No, you don't.
12: Christy.
10: No. But that's okay.
11: No one feels terrible.
12: We've had a great visit with Greg Warren. He's out there on tour.
10: Mm-hmm.
12: A great visit with Kostaki. I mentioned that Mr. William Shatner is going to be going on tour. We talked with William. We'll get to that. We'll be posting that soon. But right now,
14: Andy, you were stopped so that you could talk about the people we've already.
15: I didn't do anything. We're going to news
9: to be
15: now.
9: Some other comedians.
10: Right?
14: That's interesting, isn't it?
9: That makes me feel really good.
10: Aren't we supposed to promote what's coming up, not what happened?
14: Well, we could talk to our current guest, Andy Beningo, but we just talked to Greg Warren.
9: We also talked to Kostaki.
11: He got up to come in, made arrangements,
10: okay. All the way down.
12: That's fine.
11: Yeah. He does that to everybody.
12: I understand your grandfather was named Walter.
14: Yes, that's right.
12: Okay,
14: yeah,
12: that's
14: a
12: right.
14: Sweet man, yes.
12: Okay, very good. And you chose to go with Andy instead of Walter.
9: Yeah, I did, yeah. Yeah, a little more.
12: Have you always been Andy?
9: Always, yeah, always. Unless I get in trouble, then it's Andrew. You know, it's that stern... yell from my wife, but for the most part,
12: it's your wife. I was going to say, I don't want to have to go through your dead relatives again, like Mr. McGee did. Yeah. You've been married for how long?
8: 15 years. All right. Yeah, 15 years, which is awesome. Holy and we get into little fights, not big ones, but little ones. Mm-hmm. You know, it's always is little ones that

0: Here we go. Another 9.5 hours of flipping through stuff. Man.
1: I've been there.
2: Brutal. That's like restaurants.
1: I was just going to say, you took the words out of the same thing with a restaurant.
3: Yeah. Yep. Andy, if you guys are watching a series, are you allowed to watch an episode alone?
0: I am not. Okay. No, it cuts off. You know, I've tried doing that, and I was in the doghouse for a little while.
1: That's the contemporary version of cheating
0: right now. But she can watch ahead. That's what I don't understand.
3: Really?
0: Eventually. Oh, I watched a couple episodes, but if I do it, that's
4: no way to live, boy. No,
2: I don't do that. I don't cheat. I wait.
1: Oh, yeah. And we're going to get back to Andy and what's happening with his life. But this actually is the perfect segue into the story about the tattoo and the renaming of the tattoo. I find this really interesting.
2: There are a lot of new expressions that Gen Zers use. Okay. And, you know, that is the category. I don't know if you're familiar.
3: Yep.
2: With the ages of 14 to 29. I have two Gen Z kids. Mm-hmm. They've come up with new names for old things like, we're talking about tattoos, the lower back tattoo that we called a tramp stamp is now being called a cake topper.
3: Oh, okay.
1: Cake topper.
3: So it takes the idea that you have to be promiscuous.
1: Yeah, see, it takes the fun out of it.
3: It takes the
1: judgment out of it, which is why I hate it. It's so.
3: But why should somebody be judged just because they have a tattoo?
1: Yes. Because they're a whore.
2: Oh my God.
3: Huh.
4: So you realize why you're not even judging. You've passed sentence. You're way down the road.
3: Right.
1: I mean, what is it again? A cake? What is it?
2: Cake topper.
1: Because it's also called a butt hat. Butt hat.
2: Yeah.
3: Which also, that's a terrible. Butt hat's the worst.
4: I've never heard it called a butt hat.
1: And Andy, you had your butt hat removed.
0: I did. Yes. Okay, yeah. Okay, it was a rough time in college, but I got it. I got it lasered out.
3: It looked like Tweety Bird.
1: I'd like to take a stab in the dark here.
0: Yes, sir.
1: I'm guessing you don't have a tattoo.
0: I just come across that way, don't I? Like I said, nothing manly about me. No, I would try to get one, and it'd be like one poke, and I'd be like, "All right, I'm out, guys. I'm done." No tattoos.
1: I'm not saying anything bad about them. A chick's heavily tattooed. Pat has one embarrassing one and a couple of meaning ones.
4: I have 9 tattoos. Is that
1: very
4: heavily?
1: Good. Very good. All right. The rest of us are tattoo free, which is fine. But I just thought
2: about it for the first time.
1: Oh, really? What would you get?
2: Yeah, the girls and I have talked about it. My two daughters, the three of us, I kind of would like to have something that the three of us have.
4: Well, you could get Ava on one breast and Sophie on the other.
2: No, not their names. No. That'd be like cool. We'd all have like a dolphin or a rose or something.
3: Somewhere. Oh, something original.
2: Okay. There are reasons for it. Rose means something.
1: We're probably going to get into dead people here again, so let's kind of watch out.
4: They're dead.
1: You don't think it's annoying that they're not calling it a tramp stamp?
2: No. They get to call things whatever they want.
3: And cake refers to, you know, you can call somebody's ass a cake. Oh, she's got good cakes.
5: That's exactly right.
1: But it's a cake.
4: How about them cakes?
1: A cake topper. Does someone have like a little candle?
3: No.
1: Above their ass?
3: It's called a cake topper now.
1: The cake topper?
4: That'd
1: be a cake topper. What do you top a cake with? A candle.
4: Do you notice when you're ready
5: to put some icing up there?
4: Saddle up and criticize. You always have that tone in your voice.
5: Yeah.
4: That colorway. A cake topper.
5: Influencer.
3: Makes you want to stab him, doesn't it?
1: Yeah. Hey, the colorway. You know what the colorway is?
4: Drops.
1: Andy?
4: Album drops.
1: What is it? It's a douchey term about that sneaker people use. Instead of saying the design, it's the colorway.
0: Oh, really? I've never heard that.
1: Yeah, it's because it's an idiotic term that only morons use. What else have you got?
2: We have a bunch of them here.
1: Okay, let's go.
2: Other expressions
1: Why don't we come back with them?
2: Okay.
1: Let's be fair. I just realized, I don't know why this show's been late every break.
2: I can't imagine why.
4: Let me tell you something, Tom. I don't know what it is either, but it's not you, buddy.
1: Okay. Thank you. Thank you very much. What was it again? The sugar walls. What was it? The vice.
4: Margaret Thatcher.
3: Vice-like sugar walls. That's right.
1: Vice-like sugar walls.
3: Of Margaret Thatcher. That's why she was named the Iron Lady.
1: I really enjoyed that.
4: What if she was crazy, like really secretly adept in the ways of making love?
3: Just
4: amazing.
2: She might have been.
4: Absolutely amazing.
2: Yeah.
1: If she were any hotter, she'd be the press secretary. Right now, let's get to the important business of money.
4: The English press secretary?
2: No, ours.
4: Oh.
2: Have you seen
4: that again? Okay.
1: Yeah, another one.
4: Trot them out. Here we go.
1: American financing. What are they all about? Well, they're all about helping you get some of the equity in your house. What am I talking about? Well, if your house is 10 years old, it's worth probably twice as much as you paid for it. That's pretty much standard all across America right now. It depends, obviously, every situation.

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3: Good morning. 36-year-old Ashley Davis of Caraway was arrested after allegedly presenting a school resource officer with a fake custody order. It claimed falsely to grant her sole physical custody of a child at that school. Officials from Dunklin County, Missouri confirmed that that custody order was never issued by their court or signed by the judge that was named on it. So she was arrested and charged with second-degree forgery and criminal attempt, and her bond is set at $100,000. In other news, the Jonesboro City Council has approved two resolutions for playground equipment and a new park planned for Disciple Drive on Hilltop. The project will be funded through the city's capital improvement budget. The city will pay ACS Playground Adventure $602,000 and change for playground installation and turf surfacing, and Landscape Structures $807,000 and change for a custom playground package. The park is expected to be completed by the end of next summer. Your KA Storm Team forecast, sunshine today, 95. I'm Brett Hall with the Jonesboro Media Group.
4: ABC News, I'm Sherry Preston. 9 roller coasters shut down by Six Flags after a deadly accident in Georgia. A man flying out of his seat and falling to his death. U.S. Ambassador to Greece on thin ice with President Trump. Here's ABC News Chief White House Correspondent Mary Bruce.
5: The president and Kimberly Guilfoyle used to be close. She was engaged to the president's son, Donald Trump Jr., for 4 years. Trump then naming her to be ambassador to Greece, but she is now battling these corruption allegations, including that she allegedly tried to pressure a Trump donor to pay off her $100,000 credit card bill ahead of her confirmation hearing. Trump was asked yesterday if he's considering firing her, and he said, quote, we're looking at it. We're not happy.
4: President today heads to Alaska to campaign ahead of the midterms. Pope Leo is at a Roman hospital right now, having a nodule removed from his lung. Anthropic says AI models are getting so advanced, some may copy themselves onto devices like smart appliances that could put them out of reach of being easily shut down. This is ABC News.
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9: 29th. And also, Mr. William Shatner in town, October 30th, that Friday, showing The Wrath of Khan and doing a special meet and greet. We'll talk more about that in a minute.
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10: Hi. She's in the Incogni News Desk. Mm-hmm. There's Pat Godwin.
12: Hey, Chick.
10: Got the guitar, got the keyboard.
12: Got it all.
10: Ready to roll. There's Josh Arnold.
13: After the show, I'm having a meal of a rack of ribs and a handful of milk duds. Because in a couple hours, I have a teeth cleaning. And I get my money's worth.
10: Nice.
13: Yes.
10: There's Ace Cosby.
14: Howdy.
10: I'm Chick. Hello, Tom. We have a guest in the studio.
9: Joining us in the studio, comedian Andy Beningo, father of two. Did you go with Michiganian or Michigander?
14: I go Michigander. Okay. Yeah. I don't know if that's the correct one, but
9: I think it's a debate.
14: Yeah, it is. It gets pretty heated.
9: It's ongoing. I think it's actually closer than the current Senate race right now in Michigan.
14: Oh, it's close. Yeah. Yeah. That's all. I've been getting just texts all the time on my phone.
13: I bet.
14: And everything. And it's like, it's like some of them you're sleeping at like 3 a.m. and it goes off. You're like, is there an emergency? And it's like, who are you going to be voting for? And you're like, it's a little much.
9: Yeah. They might want to not do it a little bit.
13: Yeah. The old early morning reply. Stop.
14: That's right. That's
9: right. Oh, yeah. Andy Beningo is our guest. Again, father of two.
14: Yep.
9: How old are they again?
14: 10 and 12. Yeah, grown up quick, man.
9: Boys or girls?
14: I have a 12-year-old daughter, 10-year-old son, and my daughter's grown up fast. She's always been kind of a quirky kid, though, I will tell you that. When she was like 5, I don't know if your kids do this, but she used to pretend she was a cat all the time.
13: Oh.
14: You ever see people do that? Like, it's cute. She's on the floor like, meow, meow. But then she'd do it in public, you know, like we'd be at a fancy restaurant like Applebee's or something like that. She's going up to people's booths. Meow, meow. And I'm not a good dad. So all I did is I bought a squirt bottle and I just kind of squirt her, get her off, you know. But she's still weird. She told me this a couple months ago. She comes up to me. She goes, Dad, I got my whole life figured out. I'm like, really? At 12? This is awesome. She goes, yes, there's only 3 things that I want to do. Only 3 things. I want to marry a frog.
13: All right.
14: Mm-hmm. Wear overalls and travel the world.
13: Wow.
14: Yeah. And I'm like, we're going to save so much money on college. This is awesome, man. Well, I was in New York and I was going through the airport and I see this girl. I don't know if you guys have ever been to JFK. There's like thousands of people. I see this girl. She's maybe like 26. She's wearing overalls and a shirt that says, just a girl that loves frogs.
13: Whoa.
14: I'm like, are you from the future?
10: Whoa.

0: And I ask her, I'm like, are you my daughter, Lauren, from the future? And it turns out her name was Susan, and she called security. It was very
1: I got tasered, so it was pretty bad. So,
0: good kids.
2: We were discussing your name.
0: Yeah.
2: Beningo.
0: Gets you in a good mood.
3: And, yeah, that's his
2: name. Someone mentioned that you could have had maybe your first name instead of Andy.
0: Mm-hmm.
2: You could have gone with something a little bit different. And I've got a sample. I want to see if you've ever heard this.
4: They lie in boot hills all through the West.
2: You know what this is?
4: The outlaws, the gunslingers, the good of the kids, and worse.
2: Anybody?
4: Say a fellow like Lauren the coward that shot Bill Hickok in the back.
2: There you go. Now, that's the voice of Lauren Green from Bonanza.
3: Yes. Oh,
0: okay, there you go.
2: You know where this is going?
3: Nope.
4: There's always one like that in every time of history.
1: Oh, yeah.
4: Most of them were varmints. But every once in a while, in one of them, there may have lived a man.
5: This was a huge hit, is that right?
6: He lay face down on the desert sand, clutching a six-gun in his hand. Shot from behind, I thought he was dead, for under his heart was an ounce of lead. But a spark still burned, so I used my knife, and late that night, I saved the life of Ringo.
3: Nothing to do with
2: Beningo. No, but Ringo would have been a better name. Ringo Beningo.
1: Ringo Beningo. I like that. That would have been awesome.
7: You're very kind.
1: I blew it.
5: You know,
1: I blew it.
8: Long way to go.
5: Here's
7: a good man.
5: Here's the thing.
2: Yeah,
5: I'm
2: sorry.
5: I'm torn between having a hell of a time when you're doing this kind of stuff, and then somebody else hears that they don't get you, and then they think we're all crazy.
2: I mean, Lauren Green is one of the finest voices ever.
5: All right,
2: but imagine
5: he was a newsman in Canada, right?
3: Was he?
5: I think he was. Yeah.
2: He was.
5: And he also owned a ranch, I believe.
2: The Bonanza.
5: And had two.
7: Oh yeah, Lauren Green Acres.
5: Two sons.
2: And Bonanza larger than the entire state of Texas.
7: Nothing for Lauren Green Acres.
8: I know.
7: I work with.
2: Although, that'd be one of those combo things, right?
3: So, I have landed in a.
7: You know, that would be one of those combo things. And I hope starting tomorrow you enjoy your solo thing.
2: Andy, now I overheard a bit of a conversation. You and Pat were in the green room.
8: We've worked together quite a bit. Yeah.
2: And were you on the ships together? Is that what happened?
8: No. We worked three shows together in the very beginning, and the first two, and no one showed up.
0: No one showed up. Zero audience.
8: Different
0: members.
8: Bookers. Yeah. It was in Ohio, right?
5: Really?
0: Ohio,
8: We show up at this club, and no one showed up. There's one guy at the bar, and they said, you can't do a show for one guy at the bar. And then 3 months later, we're in a different club,
0: different
8: and
0: spot.
8: No one shows up. And I'm thinking it's him. He's thinking it's me.
0: Yeah. So then we do a show in Pennsylvania. It's like the third time. I'm all pumped up. I'm like 25.
8: Then you find out you're working with me.
0: Yeah, and I go, who's the headliner? And they go, Pat Godwin. And I go, are we going to do a show? Or are we not going to?
8: This guy does not draw.
0: And then we end up having a phenomenal show. It was great.
2: Yeah, good.
0: 100 people, and he crushed it like he always does. It was a fun, weekend.
2: Now, are you doing the cruise ships yet?
0: Yeah, doing some ships. Having some rough shows out there, buddy.
7: No kidding.
0: It's been a weird string of shows. Like, first of all, before we get into the cruise ships, I had a corporate show this weekend. Like, speaking of bad shows, I was doing the show for this farming company, and I'm talking to the guy before the show, and I go, have you ever had a comedian at your event before? And he goes, believe it or not, before he was famous, we had Tim Allen at our show.
7: Wow.
0: Yeah. And I was like, no way. And I kind of made a joke. I go, well, maybe in 5 years you can say, hey, we had Andy Beningo before he was famous. The guy looks me right in the face and goes, who the hell is Andy Beningo?
8: That's a bad way to start a show.
0: It hurt on so many different levels.
3: Yeah.
0: It's like, one, nobody knows who I am, but then two, I'm like, you don't even know the name of the guy you hired? Like, this is brutal.
2: And you're talking to him?
0: Okay. Yeah. So then it was brutal because then, like, you get that on the ships. Like, normal shows is, you do a show, it doesn't go well. You take the check, you go, whatever, I'm out of here. But on the ship, you're living with the audience. Yeah. So you see the same, like, 10 people the whole time, And the last ship I was on, I don't want to be mean, it was just a bad booking. Like, my agent called me last minute. He's like, can you fill in? I'm like, yeah, let's go. And it was the oldest group of people I ever performed for in my life. Like, the average age was 84 years old.
7: Whoa.
3: Oh.
0: Yeah. Let me say that again. The average age was 84.
3: Oh.
0: These people were drinking and partying the whole weekend. It was like Cocoon gone wild. It was awesome. So I had nothing in common, and it just went bad. The first show, like, actually went pretty good, but then there was a hurricane. I don't know if you've been on the, have you been on the ocean?
8: Not during a hurricane, no.
0: Oh, it's terrifying. The boat starts rocking, and like, everybody's sick around the cruise. And then I wasn't supposed to perform, and they called me. They're like, can you fill in? And I'm like, yeah.

0: what's going on? They're like, well, we have a guy in the theater that was going to juggle fire and throw knives. So we don't think this is like the best time like to do this, you know? And I'm like, all right. So it's like a 700 seat theater and 32 people show up. Oh. And I don't care who you are. You could be Seinfeld or something. You're just going to bomb, right? So then after the show, people are coming up to me. Like this lady stops me. She goes, hey, how long have you been trying to do comedy? Like a really long time. But the best comment was a couple nights later, I'm in the buffet. This lady stops me. She goes, hey, I saw your show on Saturday night. You remind me of Jay Leno.
1: Oh.
0: Yeah. And then she goes, I hate Jay Leno.
2: That's a shame.
0: I'm going to just hide in my room the rest of the cruise.
1: Oh, man.
0: That was a rough one, buddy. Yeah.
1: I wanted to just get back to Christy Lee.
3: Yes, sir.
1: The stupid new words. I always love learning these. We've just learned.
3: These are Gen Zers. They call the butt tattoo, the butt hat, the cake topper now.
1: Which we called the tramp stamp.
3: Back in the day.
1: And I think the cake topper is much less judgmental, so I don't like it.
3: Other expressions include Frankensteining. Do you know what that means?
0: No.
3: That is trying to remake your romantic partner into your ideal man or woman.
4: Oh, okay. Oh, that, you know what? That's weird. Yeah? You might find it surprising. That always works.
3: Yeah. Yeah. Benching is keeping a backup romantic partner just in case.
4: Oh, yeah. I call it the bullpen.
3: Yeah.
1: That's interesting. Hmm. So you've got one on the bench just in case?
3: Just in case, yeah.
2: Yeah, I've been on the bench.
1: Oh, you've been the person who was benched?
2: That's a fun place.
3: Do they tell you that?
2: No, it takes sometimes upwards of 7.5 years to find out.
3: Oh, Jesus.
1: Did you get a text in the middle of the night, DTF, ?
2: No, I just texted, I'm on the bench, aren't I? And I yep.
1: Ooh.
2: No, wow. That's not, that was a joke.
1: Yeah.
3: Oh.
2: Yeah. I was just yes-anding. And,
3: Wonder love.
2: Sorry for trying to find humor.
3: No, it was great.
1: I don't know.
3: You're great. Do you know what wanderlove is?
2: Even if I did, I wouldn't say so.
3: It's
2: because you guys shut down when I talked the last time.
4: I'm sorry. Who's speaking?
3: But the sad thing is, we really thought you were you were being honest because you're so honest about your love life all the time.
1: Yeah, I mean, me too.
3: Yeah,
1: I thought you were.
4: I thought you were on the bench.
2: I was.
1: Is this the lady that?
2: And
1: had,
2: then when I started talking. More, just please tell me what wanderlust
1: the woman,
2: is.
1: The woman who put you on the bench, was she the one that had the vice grip sugar waltz?
2: No, that was Margaret Thatcher.
1: Okay.
2: And you think it was only one woman that had me on the bench?
3: Wanderlove is a vacation romance.
2: Well, that's as dumb as anything.
1: Wanderlove sounds like a Hallmark movie title.
4: Like wanderlust, I guess, is what they're doing, right?
3: What about wildflowering?
2: What about it?
1: Now you're as mad as I am.
2: Looks like Tom Petty. Mad, disappointed.
4: Does this involve
2: that I work as a trapeze artist with people with no arms?
4: Does this involve peeing on her head?
3: No, it means dating without a checklist or expectations.
2: I think we should change it to peeing on people's heads.
4: did you wildflower?
2: Yeah,
4: I did.
1: I'm sorry. No one's using wildflowering.
3: Well, we're not in the age group, Tom,
2: right.
3: 14 to 29. We don't know what
2: a lot of
3: saying.
2: People are using it, not us.
3: Yes.
2: That's the thing.
4: Right. Yeah. Lots of people are doing lots of things, just not us.
3: This one I have heard. Well, first, situationship. Do you know
2: sure.
3: Romantic relationship, nobody has, they don't want to define it. And then body count refers to.
2: Oh, yeah. That's been around.
3: That's been around.
2: How many people you've murdered?
1: Yeah.
3: Mm-hmm.
4: The standard is 5.
3: 5.
4: Yeah, when they ask you.
3: Yeah, sexual partners, not murders.
1: Oh, in the past.
4: 5.
1: Yeah. What's your body count?
3: Yes.
1: Right. Not marriages. Well, there's some pretty heavy body counts in that category in this room.
3: Well, I'm not going to judge.
1: Okay.
4: He says as if he's above it all.
3: I know.
2: Well, he didn't marry one of them, so he thinks that doesn't count.
4: Yeah.
1: But right.
3: Oh, just having a kid with him.
1: He's above it all with that one.
4: Yeah. I'm not going to marry this one. I'll marry this one. Well.
0: The young phrase is kind of driving me crazy, too. I was doing a stand-up show in Ann Arbor, and this kid comes up to me and goes, "What up, Unc?" I had never heard that. Do you guys know that one?
2: Yeah. Unk, yeah.
0: He's like old person or whatever.
2: Right.
0: And I was like, what does that mean? He's like, you're old. And I go, I'm not that old. And he's like, how old are you? I go, 40. And he goes, why? And I go,
4: why?
2: Why?
4: Like,
2: why would you get that
0: what
2: old?
0: Happened? Like,
4: yeah.
0: I was like, it's stupid kid.
3: Why?
0: Stupid that was what he said. He goes, why?
2: You know what? You are a little jaded these days.
0: I'm getting angry. You see a little starting to come
3: used
0: out.
3: To
2: yeah, this is a new
0: angry Andy starting to come out a little bit. I can't wait.
4: I get the feeling the next guy that calls you Unk's going to get

0: be part of the body count.
1: Now, I got a good idea for you, though.
2: What?
1: You got two kids, Andy.
0: I got two, yeah.
1: And I know you're on the road a lot.
0: Yes, sir.
1: This is the perfect gift for your wife.
3: This is a great gift, all joking aside.
1: It's called the Aura Frame, A-U-R-A. There's one right behind... Josh, that's a picture of me and my son, Willie.
0: Yeah.
1: There's a picture of...
2: me kissing somebody.
1: Christy's kissing another woman.
2: Yes.
1: But you can see it's sort of rotating like an old-fashioned slideshow. 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Well, that's all the way. It's up to you.
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2: And videos. 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
1: 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There's a cool shot of a bunch of us all lined up. You can, it looks like we're in a police lineup.
3: Boy, nobody can line up like we can.
1: Yeah, that's right. Look at that. Once again, it's the Aura Frame, A-U-R-A.
3: Son of a
1: great gift. And get one for yourself. Now, when we come back, Christy Lee, what do you have going on over there?
2: We're
1: going
2: to talk about the band Mastodon. Are you familiar with their work?
0: I am. Yeah,
2: okay.
0: I like them.
1: And this is a really cool story.
2: It is cool.
1: And it reminds me, I'll give you a hint, it reminds me of something that Kiss did in the 70s with a vinyl album. And I bet you can guess what it is, kind of. When we return, we will be here. Hope you can join us at the O'Reilly Auto Parts Studios. 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

0: 50 years.
1: There's Josh Arnold.
2: Chickster.
1: Yeah. There's Ace Cosby.
3: Chick.
1: I'm Chick. Hello, Tom. And we have a guest.
0: We do indeed. Chick McGee's right over there. Oh, the guest is comedian Andy Beningo.
2: Hey. And guest comedian appearances on the Bob and Tom Show, sponsored by Lee's Famous Recipe Chicken. Famous for a reason, Andy.
0: Speaking of famous, Chick McGee celebrating.
1: Very, very famous.
0: 50 years in broadcasting.
2: Wow. Oh,
0: this
2: so
0: week.
1: You mean broad chasing?
2: You're a dog with two tails.
1: Oh, yeah.
0: That old one.
1: Yeah. HR, what?
0: Do you remember what day of the week was your first day on the air?
1: Well, we can look it up, but I want to say.
0: Do you know the date or the day?
1: Thursday. I think it was October 13th. I think it was today.
4: October 13th.
1: 1970.
5: 50 years ago. That was a Thursday.
0: What?
2: Mary Lou Henner over there.
1: If he hits it right, he'll be lucky and go, I told you.
0: I was just asking if you knew. If you knew what your first
1: day. I don't know. No.
0: Ah. Yeah, my first day in the air was a Saturday.
1: Is that right? You were part-time? You were?
0: No, I became full-time, but my first day was a Saturday. We used to work 6, sometimes 7 days a week.
1: Oh, well, I did too.
0: When you started in radio, I'm sure you worked six days a week, didn't you?
1: I ran a religious show on Sundays.
4: October 13th, 1976 was a Wednesday.
1: A Wednesday. I wore a light coat.
4: Yeah.
1: Yes, I remember that.
4: Yeah, I started on the weekend too.
1: I thought we were talking about me.
5: What's going on here?
1: Apparently not.
0: Oh. And what was the first thing you did on the radio?
1: The first thing I did?
0: Yeah.
1: Hello? I played that song.
0: Yeah, I assume there was some talking involved.
1: Well, yeah, but I don't
2: classic,
1: remember. I don't remember what I said.
2: Testies, 1, 2, testies.
1: I did that a
2: one,
1: lot.
2: 1, 2,
0: the old
2: three.
0: Classic.
1: I did that a lot. Probably.
0: Did you introduce yourself? Say, hey, hi, I'm new here. And were you?
1: What a great question.
0: Were you Chuck's Deluxe then?
1: No, I was Chuck Michaels at first.
0: Ooh. Michaels was it? Michaels
1: ooh,
0: with a Z?
1: Why with a ooh? Yeah, M-I-K-E-L-Z. Yeah.
0: That's very hip.
1: Yes.
0: And the first song you played once again was?
1: Aerosmith, Sweet Emotion.
0: Was it on a 45 or
1: yes.
0: on a 33?
1: It was on a record.
0: I mean, which speed?
1: 45.
2: Did you have the bigger or smaller?
1: The smaller.
0: Smaller.
1: Ah.
0: Did you have the turntables that would go multi-speeds?
1: Yes, Tom, multi-speed.
0: Yay. So did you
1: none
0: ever
1: of these questions are worth a damn.
0: Just a second now, did you ever play one at the wrong speed?
1: Oh, God,
0: because
1: yeah.
0: I would do that all the time.
1: Like every other one, probably.
2: He asked you a question to get to what he would do.
1: Absolutely. Yep.
4: I wanted to get
0: to something interesting.
1: Yeah, that's right.
0: Oh. Well, Christy, explain what I'm talking about with regard to the speed.
2: Mm-hmm. No, no one's interested. So, Chick, how many different markets in 50 years?
1: I don't, 7, I think.
2: Nice.
1: 6, 7.
0: And they're not, and you asked the right question. They're no longer cities. They're
1: very,
0: they're
1: very,
0: markets.
1: Very, very
2: sure.
1: Fortunate.
2: Yeah.
1: Very
2: fortunate. Yeah.
1: Very I did not have to move around a lot. Yeah.
0: But you
1: live in San Diego and pick one. Yeah.
0: Did you, is this the station where you lived in the back of the building?
1: The first station? Yes. Welch, West Virginia. I lived in the back of the building. Yeah.
0: Did you have a bed?
1: I did, and a TV.
4: No, he stood up to sleep. What
5: like a bed. He hung from the ceiling.
0: It could have been a pull-out couch.
1: I was like a big horse. Huh?
4: Yeah.
0: these are fair questions.
1: No, no. You know, I've seen you interview people, and you're a good interviewer until now.
2: Was.
1: What the hell?
0: Okay, so how? Let me ask you this.
1: No.
0: Were you still in high school?
1: What do you mean? When I was on the air the first time?
0: Yeah.
2: You know, it's not often you hear somebody go, let me ask you this, and the other person go, no. And that just happened.
1: In speech class in high school, I was on the local radio station for a little bit.
0: There you go.
1: Well, there you go. Yeah, that's an interesting story.
0: That's a little bit of background. Well, let me ask you this. What was your first air shift? Like, were you the morning guy?
1: Noon to 6.
4: Middays.
0: Well, that's long.
1: That was a long shift.
4: Midday afternoons.
1: Yeah.
0: Did you have the these things? Did you have these taped carts? Or was it strictly...
1: commercials were on those. And then
0: you didn't have any music on those.
1: No.
0: So, I mean, that's tricky. Then you got to have the next record all set.
2: I mean, it's...
1: It's like...
2: You simply suck.
1: You really do. I've seen you interview people.
0: Okay. Now, were you married at the time?
1: When I first started?
0: Yeah.
1: No.
0: That would have been awkward. Maybe we're moving to our new house.
1: No.
0: It's

0: right next to the green room.
1: Little Chick McGee. When did radio really enter your life as a kid? Like, do you remember going, that's...
2: Yeah, 11, 12, 13, along in there.
3: That's what I want to do?
2: With my radio. And
1: do you know
2: my,
1: who you were listening to?
2: Probably a guy named Dave Anthony on WNCI.
1: Did and you ever then, get to meet him?
2: Mike Metzger, no. Never got to meet him.
0: I never got to meet Mike.
1: Would you call in?
2: Did you hear what he just said?
3: Yes, I know.
2: Yeah, I never got to meet Mike.
0: Because he was your leader, Big Jack.
1: In 6 months when we're doing your In Memoriam, we'll address it. Jack.
0: So you never got to meet your idol.
2: Yeah. What now?
1: Would you call in and request songs or
2: no.
1: talk? Oh, okay.
2: Oh, goodness, no.
0: Did you take requests?
2: No, I don't remember doing that.
0: Did you
2: that.
0: Answer the phone?
2: Yeah. Hello? Yeah.
4: That is good.
2: Once again, another good question.
0: No, I mean, when you were on the air, did you answer the phone and talk to people? And
2: well, yeah. But I didn't do much with it. They didn't want that done.
0: Did you ever get any dates?
2: No.
1: Man, I remember calling radio stations and when they would answer, you'd hear ringing and then it would go, hey, you, there was always that
3: yes.
1: first.
2: Yep, that's
1: is
2: right.
1: that still a thing when you call
2: I don't know. I hope it is.
1: What was making that sound?
2: Some sort of coupler, I'm guessing. I've heard talk of something called a coupler.
0: Does that happen? I don't know. Does that happen with us?
2: I don't. Yes. Yes.
1: Sounds like it still does.
2: I've been on hold and on, somewhere. Yeah. And yeah.
0: It was a chip sound.
2: Mm-hmm. Yeah. And you always say
1: it was always exciting.
0: No.
2: What the hell is it?
0: Did you ever have a partner doing news or something with you?
2: No.
0: It was solo the whole time.
2: Yeah.
0: So you preferred being that just by yourself.
2: I didn't say that. No.
0: That's what he means. He wants me out.
1: I did hear you one time, your head was in your hands and you were alone and I heard you go, I just wanted to sit in a room and play records.
2: I screwed up in reverse. That's all I wanted to do. And now the internet and the thing and my face and the 50 and the...
0: Now, let's talk about the musical formats of these various stations over the course of time. Have they pretty much all been pop music or rock?
2: What was yeah, they were all pop, except Piqua was like beautiful, what would be called beautiful. Now, spend
0: elevator
2: some
0: music.
2: Time explaining beautiful music.
0: Well, that's what they called. It was elevator music.
2: Yeah.
0: Usually no vocals,
2: right.
0: All strings, and designed for...
2: All gas, no brakes. It was extreme.
0: All the people that enjoyed that are no longer...
2: Are no longer
0: alive.
2: With us. Yeah, that's true.
0: I don't think that format exists much anymore.
2: Well, that was the... answer to syndication at that time was actually reel-to-reel machine.
3: Yeah, Muzak.
0: Yeah,
3: mm-hmm.
0: Yeah.
3: They're still around.
0: Did you do the breaks live or were they taped?
2: Some. I would do the top of the hour ID and the weather. And
0: okay.
2: Slam right back into those Montavantes.
0: Did you have a theme song?
2: Mm-mm. No. No theme song, Tom.
0: Did you have like a favorite record you'd always play but
2: nope.
0: At the end of the show?
2: I did not. And I always say, spit on the fire for me, I'll be right back, okay? Yeah, I'd say that every time.
1: Take her easy. If she's that easy, send her my way. All right.
2: I'll do what I do. Take her any way you can get her, all right?
0: This is my first year in broad, Jason.
1: I remember the first time I heard you, and it influenced me to want to do radio.
2: Is that right?
1: So, yes.
2: Oh, stop.
1: Yeah, I'm being completely serious.
2: Really?
1: Yes. So thank you.
2: Well, you're... Welcome.
1: I remember one of the first things I heard you say was Tom was talking about his love for puppets and you made fun of him. And Tom goes, you don't like puppets? And Chick goes, I loathe them.
3: And now we've become one.
2: No, and because I wanted to be a puppeteer, but that's a whole other story.
0: Oh, yeah.
2: I was kidding.
0: Who doesn't love puppets?
1: Right. But I knew that. I knew that you were saying it just to be.
2: Yeah.
1: Yeah. And I went,
2: I'm surprised I didn't say, I like puppets. I don't like you.
0: That would have been a funnier answer.
2: Well,
0: thank you very much.
2: Funnier.
0: We are in the O'Reilly Auto Parts studios.
2: Oh, hey.
0: And this is the Bob and Tom Show.
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All right, 60-minute free ride rolls on this morning. 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

NLCS, they got the Brewers ahead of the Dodgers 2-0. They're moving out to Los Angeles for the next couple of games. Surprise last night, Cleveland beat Tampa Bay. That was a little bit of a surprise. Anyway, it's 100.5 Eagle Rocks. Love this time of year.

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Bloody Sunday, YouTube, 100.5 The Eagle Rocks. Hey there, it's Mitch Rayham. We just wrapped up a 60-minute free ride. Razorbacks taking on Vanderbilt on Saturday. We're going to hear from Coach Silverfield tomorrow night at 6 on The Eagle Rocks. 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

Carry on, Wayward Son, Kansas, 100.5, the Eagle Rocks. Hey there, it's Mitch Rahan. Well, the Jonesboro Right Now app is all new. It's got more features. It's got better navigation. You could download it or update yours.

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1: I'm Jeff Daly with a market update here on the Cromwell Ag Radio Network. At the Chicago Board of Trade, we've seen the corn and the wheat market emerge from the overnight stanza with a stronger market. Soybeans are lower. Now, the corn number comes despite the USDA WASDE report last week showing 2.7 bushels an acre increase in the average corn yield and a little over 400 million bushels added to the corn carry. The market is somewhat skeptical of whether we're actually going to have a crop that big, but nonetheless, you can't argue with the USDA number. Bearish for corn is the COFCO leader in China, saying they don't see their corn imports being any higher, and that dispels some of the ideas, or hopes rather, that China would come calling for U.S. corn. In the soybean pit, the market is showing some weakness this morning, and the wheat trade is also a penny to 2¾ cents a bushel lower. As far as the market is concerned for livestock this morning, live cattle futures are mostly stronger, feeders are lower, lean hog futures are higher. The Chicago Board of Trade has December corn at after the 8:30 open, a penny and a half up at 484 and a quarter, the March up a fraction at 498 a bushel. Soybeans November, 2¼ lower, 1285 and a half. The March market down 2½ at 1312 a bushel. In the wheat pit, December futures 2½ higher at...
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Got a decent shot, some rain tomorrow. Otherwise, we're looking at mostly sunny till then. Highs in the mid-90s today. Low 90s tomorrow. It's 100.5 Eagle Rock.

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100.5 The Eagle Rocks. Boys of Summer from Don Henley. It's Mitch Rahan. So, yeah, Boys of Summer playing in the American League Championship Series in the

0: National League Championship Series. You've got the Brewers up on the Dodgers 2-0. They're heading to Los Angeles. That game will be tomorrow at 7 o'clock. Tonight we've got the Rays and Guardians playing in Tampa. Tampa got beat last night by the Guardians 7-3 as those series continue. See who's going to head to the World Series.
1: 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Ed Work Burke is here to seize the yay. We've teamed up with Jonesboro's Baskin Robbins to bring you a fantastic afternoon break featuring Baskin Robbins ice cream. We'll have enough for up to 10 of you to take a break with Baskin Robbins. You deserve the Ed Work Burke. 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

0: Flux That Kill. That's Motley Crue at 100.5 The Eagle Rocks. 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

0: Bird and the Goo Goo Dolls, plus the Struts, heading to Rock, Arkansas next April. 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
1: I'm Jeff Daly on the Cromwell Ag Radio Network. A check of markets here at the noon hour. Chicago Board of Trade higher now, not just for corn and wheat, but also adding soybeans to the mix. Trading volume was certainly light yesterday with the overall federal holiday. Some traders were taking a three-day weekend. Others still adjusting to the Department of Agriculture's data from Friday, showing the increase in corn production at 2.7 bushels to the acre, and the carryover stocks over 400 million bushels higher than trade anticipated. The bearish numbers are one thing, but the sad part was the market leaning in one direction, anticipating that we would see a bullish number, and instead they got just the opposite. As we look to pricing today, again, at the Chicago Board of Trade, the overnight we were weaker for soy, but now we have turned higher in all three of the major commodities. Bean oil is up, bean meal is down, rice and cotton are higher, live cattle, feeder cattle, and lean hog futures, all three of those are pricing lower. December corn's up 3 1/4 at 486 1/4. March is up 2 3/4 at $5. Soybeans November up 8 cents at $12.96 a bushel. The March market up 6 at $13.20 1/2. Next November up 5 3/4 at $12.67. Wheat futures nearby December up 4 1/2 at $6.76 3/4. Next July up 3 3/4.
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Then say, Alexa, play 100.5 The Eagle. And you'll be rocking to Jonesboro's classic rock. But I was about to rock. 100.5 The Eagle Rocks.

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0: Glycerine Bush, 100.5 The Eagle Rocks. Hey there, it's Mitch Rahan. Thanks for rocking with the Eagle today. Absolutely appreciate the fact that you are here. We reward you for listening while you're on the job with the Eagle at Work perk. Kayla Mooring at Scrap Daddy's Metals 2.0 won the Baskin-Robbins ice cream break for up to 10. So we've got delicious Baskin-Robbins heading to them. We can bring it to you too. 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

Wheel in the Sky Journey, 100.5 The Eagle Rocks. All right, Razorbacks heading to Nashville, taking on Vanderbilt, the Commodores of Vanderbilt University. There's a great hotel. It's a Holiday Inn. It's right next to Vanderbilt Stadium. And every time I've stayed there, I've had a room on that side. You can actually see the field. I imagine those rooms are going for like, you know, thousands of dollars, except maybe this week. I don't know about that with the Hogs rolling in to Nashville. You know, I'm sorry to say it, but man, up until this past week, they've not looked that great. They looked pretty good against Tennessee. Let's hope they can continue looking as good as they have and get a win on Saturday against Vanderbilt. Of course, Razorback football on the Eagle, brought to us by Glenn Sane Collision Repair, Jet Tom Power.

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0: Motley Crue, Girls, Girls, Girls at 100.5 The Eagle Rocks. 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

0: Choir. Everybody wants you. I don't know about you, but everybody wants me. I know everybody wants me, including the old lady that's a greeter at Walmart. Yeah, that's a, she definitely wants me, man. Yeah, every time I walk by her, she gives me a
1: hoo-ah.
0: Yeah. All right, what's happening? Phil here with you just inside the 2 o'clock hour on a Tuesday. Huh? Uh-huh. That's what I'm talking about, man. Glad you're here. Great day to be here. We got new dogs that rock from the Northeast Arkansas Humane Society to tell you about. Also, they've got a very delicious annual fundraiser going on. We've got details about that coming up, how you can help raise money so that the Northeast Arkansas Humane Society can take care of our fur babies here in Northeast Arkansas. I'm going to be live on the Eagle this weekend. We will tell you where and why you need to be there coming up. More half-price deals from 870deals.com on the way. Plus all the normal stuff. Funny at 420, Phil's Fascinating Facts.

0: Eagle Rocks Aerosmith. That's Dude Looks Like a Lady. Yeah, well, I'd probably go for it anyway. Oh, what? Like we hadn't all been fooled before? You see the good-looking girl walking down the street with the long hair from behind? Yeah? And you're like,
1: oh, yeah.
0: And she turns around. It's a guy.
2: Oh, my God.
0: I know. We've all been there. It's okay. It's all right. All right, Phil here with you. Listen, you can join me live on the Eagle this Saturday from 11 to 1 for the grand opening. Listen to this. The grand opening of the all-new Heron Tire in Brooklyn. Beautiful new shop. You can't miss it. It's black and red. It's gorgeous. It's right there on 49 as you're heading into Brooklyn from Jonesboro. Heron Tire has been the most trusted tire and auto expert in Northeast Arkansas since 1968. And they've got this new shop they're really proud of in Brooklyn. And so we want you to stop by. Come by. We're going to be playing some games there. We will have free lunch from the Kraft propane-powered BFG fired up with all beef hot dogs, chips, and Pepsi iced down with Cole Watson ice. And think about this, man. Now, I know it doesn't feel like winter right now or fall. It still feels like summer outside. And with the way that the weather has been in Northeast Arkansas, it's probably going to be 98 degrees one day and then freezing the next day. And then like we're into winter. Make sure you've got some good tires on your vehicle for the winter weather that eventually will be here. And you can get that done this Saturday at Heron Tire during the grand opening, the all new Heron Tire Shop, Highway 49 in Brooklyn with the Eagle Live and the Eagle app.
3: Good afternoon. I'm Jeff Nally on the Carmel Ag Radio Network. At the Chicago Board of Trade, what was a stronger market at noon turned weaker across the board. The corn market today finished a fraction to a penny down. Soybeans settling between 2.5 cents and 6.25 cents a bushel lower. And the wheat trade today between a mark of 2.5 cents to as much as 4.25 cents a bushel lower. Now in the product market today, soybean oil futures finished lower. Soybean meal prices, they were also down. Your rice market was stronger. The cotton market was mixed across the board. For live cattle trading, it was the December down 22 cents at 226.37. November feeder cattle down 7 cents on the day at 341.02. Lean hogs December 35 cents lower at 68.02. The Chicago Board of Trade saw the December corn market down 0.25 cents at 482.03.

0: 3 quarters, March down 3/4 cent at 496.5. For soybeans and for corn, the announcement that was hoped for, Administrator Lee Zeldin of the EPA in Iowa today announced that there would be a 100% reallocation of small refinery exemptions from 25 and 26, although he said there were two different proposals. Despite that announcement, November soy down 4 at 1283.75, the March down 6.
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10: 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Amvutra lowers the amount of vitamin A in your blood, which can affect vision. Other side effects include pain in the arms or legs, pain in the joints, and shortness of breath. These are not all the possible side effects of Amvutra. 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

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You shook me all night long. Speaking of AC/DC, it was on this date back in 1978. AC/DC released If You Want Blood, You've Got It. It was the band's first live album. And with Bon Scott on vocals, right? I mean, classic AC/DC. Gave us performances of A Whole Lot of Rosie Live and Let There Be Rock. Just a great album from AC/DC. Hey, man, we've got new dogs that rock available for adoption from the Northeast Arkansas Humane Society. We'll give you some details coming up after Thurgood on the Eagle 100.5.

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and Sweet Home Alabama. How you doing? Phil here with you. Welcome to Tuesday. It is October 13th. And we want to encourage you to take a look at our new Dogs That Rock, available for adoption from the Northeast Arkansas Humane Society. More details about that coming up real quick. Your K8 Storm Team Summer Life 4.

0: Forecast, mostly sunny, high 94 for the afternoon, 74 low tonight. Now, my forecast says a 60% chance of scattered AM storms tomorrow, possibility of one or two storms in the afternoon. We'll see. High of about 85. That's a much better temperature. I can definitely tell you that. All right. So we've got two great dogs that have been at the shelter for way too long. We encourage you to take a look at this week's featured Dogs That Rock from the Northeast Arkansas Humane Society. Go to eagle1005.com and check out Monkey and Hayes, two of the longest residents. All right. Monkey is 4 year, 4 month old, large breed male, been at the shelter for 2 years and 4 months. That's way too long. Way too long. And his best buddy, Hayes, a 6 year old, large breed female, has been there for 2 years, 7 months. And the folks at the shelter just don't know why the dogs are still there. They're really, really good dogs. Monkey is the life of the party, loves everyone, everything, and everywhere. Hayes loves the kiddos, field trips, and rough housing with Monkey. Both are affectionate and playful, heartworm negative, up to date on vaccines and preventatives, and have been neutered, spayed, and microchipped. They are ready for their forever homes. Let's get them out of the shelter. It's been too long, over 2 years for both of them. Please do that. Now, if you can't adopt from the Northeast Arkansas Humane Society, then you can help them by participating in their current fundraiser. Their annual Cosby Cake fundraiser is underway for Thanksgiving. And they've got four cake flavors that are available for $45 each cake. You can order these delicious Cosby Cakes through October 29th at the shelter's website, neahs.org. 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Please get yourself a Cosby Cake and help the Northeast Arkansas Humane Society, or adopt one of our dogs that rock with the Humane Society and 100.5 The Eagle Rocks.
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0: Are you really open on Sundays?
1: Yes, sir. Every day, including all holidays.
0: Labor Day?
1: Uh-huh.
0: Christmas?
1: Yes, sir.
0: New Year's?
1: You're not listening.
0: Okay, I've got it.
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0: Cross the Kalua-Kalua waters of the St. Francis River to the scenic resort town of Cardwell, Missouri.
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0: Eagle rocks. That is Foghat giving you a slow ride. That's right. What's happening? Phil here with you just inside the 3 o'clock hour, less than an hour away from the Tuesday edition of the Happy Hour. Yeah. I'm excited. I hope you are too. You can call or text 870-935-1005. And the good news is we've got half price pizza up for grabs. Yeah. Yeah. Unfortunately, you're going to have to wait to Thursday to take advantage of it. I know. Just, hey, listen, we've got details about that coming up here in about 10 minutes. Until then, you need to turn up the radio, because the louder you turn it up, the better I can hear you listening.
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Yeah, well, I can't get my wife to stop talking, so suck it up, Stones. We're all struggling. All right, Phil here with you. We are about 40 minutes away from the Tuesday edition of the Happy Hour. 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And I'm excited about this Thursday's half-price deal at 870deals.com. 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

Live, Eagle Rocks. That's Steve Miller Band and Threshold. How you doing? Phil here with you. And it was on this date, October 13th, back in 1966, that Jimi Hendrix, Noel Redding, and Mitch Mitchell performed together

for the first time as the Jimi Hendrix Experience with four shows in France. And it would be just a week later they would debut in the UK. How about that? Here's Hendrix and the Experience with Fire on the Eagle.

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Eagle Rocks Poison. That's nothing but a good time. How you doing, Phil? Here with you just minutes away from the Tuesday edition of the Happy Hour. 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Call or text 870-935-1005. Kate, Storm Team forecast. Still summer-like today. Mostly sunny, high of 94, 74 low tonight. Tomorrow, 60% chance of scattered AM storms and the possibility of a couple of storms in the afternoon. I'll believe it when I see it. Actually raining. High of 85 for tomorrow. So some numbers are in on this Hurricane Isis, or however you say it. I don't know who names these hurricanes, but they should be fired immediately. I'm just saying. This hurricane left approximately 670,000 people without power, caused widespread damage and flooding across parts of Florida, Alabama, Georgia, and Mississippi. And sadly, four deaths being blamed on that hurricane. And now we've got another hurricane. The west coast of Mexico is preparing for their own hurricane, Hurricane Simon, a Cat 2, and it's causing flooding and mudslides along the western Mexico coastline. It is definitely hurricane season, that is for sure. We'll keep you up to date on that situation as well.

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10: 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We've got the funny 420, 20 minutes away. The theme this week from our comedians, things that annoy us. Yeah, just the laugh you need for the drive home. 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

0: Antigua Rocks. It's Van Halen dancing the night away. How you doing, Phil? Here with you. It is the Tuesday edition of the Happy Hour. Call or text 870-935-1005. By the way, I'm going to be live on the Eagle this Saturday in Brooklyn. We'll tell you where and why you need to be there coming up here in about 10 minutes, plus the funny at 420, just the laugh you need for the drive home. All right, you ready to feel old? I'm going to make you feel old right now. Let's see. Boston's self-titled debut album, the Eagles' Hotel California album, Bob Seger's Night Moves album, Steve Miller's Fly Like an Eagle album, and Rush's 2112 album. What do all of those albums have in common? You ready for this? They're all turning 50 years old this year.
1: Oh my God.
0: I know, right? That's crazy. I don't just feel old. I feel decrepit. That's what I'm just saying. 50 years ago, 1976, all of those albums debuted. So, the next five songs you're going to hear will be a track from each of those albums on the E!

0: Deagle Rocks. It's Bob Seger. Come to Papa.
1: Oh, yeah.
0: All right. So that's one of the songs from one of the albums turning 50 this year. That's from Bob Seger's Night Moves, released back in 1976. Before that, we heard Eagles and Victim of Love from the Hotel California album. And we kicked it off with Boston and Smokin'. Now, these albums are 50 years old this year. We may not be playing the biggest hit track off the album, but we're going to play a song from each of those albums. We'll take care of Steve Miller and Rush coming up here in just a minute. Do want to invite you to join me live on the Eagle this Saturday from 11 to 1. We're excited to be at the grand opening of the all-new Heron Tire in Brooklyn. You can't miss it. Big black and red building right off Highway 49 there in Brooklyn. They've been the most trusted tire and auto expert in Northeast Arkansas since 1968. Wow. And they've got this new shop in Brooklyn. They're excited about it. We're excited to help them tell you about it for their grand opening this Saturday. Of course, we're going to be there with Kraft Propane Powered BFG fired up with all beef hot dogs, chips, and Pepsi Ice down with Cole Watson Ice. So don't miss it. Hey, listen, I know it doesn't feel like it right now. I know. But winter is going to be here soon. You want to make sure you've got some good road gripping tires on your vehicle for that winter weather that will be here before you know it. So come and see us this Saturday, 11 to 1. It's the grand opening of the all new Heron Tire on Highway 49 in Brooklyn with the Eagle live. You know what I hate? I hate those annoying political ads.
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4: The best time to take a cruise? 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I live in New York City. It's called the Tri-State Area. So when we have elections, we have to listen to three times the amount of annoying campaign commercials from candidates from New York, New Jersey, and Connecticut. So they're silly. It's like, you know, in 1994, Mitt Romney had a love affair with a chihuahua. Is this the kind of man you want as your senator?
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4: You see, they're so stupid. I'll tell you something. I'm surprised they don't enforce the same law for the campaign commercials that they do for the prescription medication commercials. We're halfway through. They have to include a disclaimer listing the side effects of all the crap that might go wrong if you vote for that candidate. Wouldn't that be so helpful? Instead of hearing, "Hi, I'm so-and-so and I approve this message," no, I'd rather hear, "If you vote for this candidate, you may experience bouts of upset stomach, nausea, vomiting, dizziness, rash, chills, fever, swelling of the tongue or throat, higher taxes, a deficit, depression, nightmares, thoughts of suicide, increased bowel movements, and urgency to have an inability to control them."
3: Funny.
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0: Are you really open on Sundays?
1: Yes, sir. 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
0: Labor Day?
1: Uh-huh.
0: Christmas?
1: Yes, sir.
0: New Year's?
1: You're not listening.
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3: 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We're playing tracks from albums that are 50 years old this week. We did Boston Smokin' from their debut album in 76. We did the Eagles' Victim of Love from Hotel California.

100.5 The Eagle Rocks from 2112. That is Overture, The Temples of Syrinx from Rush. That album, by the way, 2112, 50 years old this year. Before that, we heard Steve Miller and Take the Money and Run, a track off his Fly Like an Eagle album, which is also 50 years old today. Both those albums, along with the Bob Seger album, the Eagles album, and the Boston album, all released in 1976. 50 years old this year. Man, that makes me feel really, really old. Well, things are heating up in Major League Baseball postseason. We'll get you up to date with what's going on in the LCS coming up in about 10 minutes. And another album released almost 50 years ago today, 48 years ago in 78, it was AC/DC's You Want Blood, You've Got It, their first live album. Of course, still had Bon Scott back then, and nobody fronted AC/DC better. Here's Bon with AC/DC on 100.5 The Eagle Rocks.

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0: 100.5 Deal Rocks. That is Thin Lizzy and Jailbreak. Phil here. I'm more of a windbreak kind of guy. You know what I'm saying? Sorry about that. Hey, we're wrapping up the first hour of the Tuesday edition of the Happy Hour, man. Dude, it was strong. Very strong. We got a whole nother hour to go. You can call or text 870-935-1005. Kate, Storm Team Forecast. Nice warm day today because it's the middle of October, right? It should be hot and sweaty outside. Jeez. 74 low tonight. Tomorrow, we will get a break from the heat a bit. Scattered storms in the morning. About a 60% chance. I will believe it when I see it. But a high of only 85, so we'll be 10 degrees cooler tomorrow. That should feel a little bit better. And honestly, these hotter temperatures, although we don't really want them, they're not as uncomfortable because that lower humidity and dew points have been much lower, and so it makes it a little bit more bearable. There you go. All right, so we got to get you up to date on the MLB postseason situation. The LCS is underway, and we had the Brew Crew beat the Dodgers last night 7-4. They've got a 2-0 lead in the NLCS. The game 3 for them is tomorrow night. The Guardians beat the Rays last night. Look out. The Guardians are on a roll. They beat them 7-3. Game 2 is tonight, 7 o'clock. Good luck to you if your team is still in it. Second hour of the Happy Hour next.
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4: 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We got Phil's Fascinating Facts, a few facts we thought you'd find fascinating coming up here in about 20 minutes or so. Kicking off the second hour of the Tuesday edition of the Happy Hour with a double shot of the Winter Brothers. 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

Pat Benatar, my favorite heartbreaker. Phil with you just inside the 5 o'clock hour. It is the second hour of the Tuesday edition of the Happy Hour. 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A few facts we thought you'd find fascinating. Coming up, we're going to be talking about Legos, Elvis, the world's diet, a British government slogan, and fitness routines. All coming up on Phil's Fascinating Facts, a few facts we thought you'd find fascinating. Until then, how about some Bon Jovi and some bad medicine?

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2: I want

that is Rock and Roll Fantasy. Phil within the second hour of the Tuesday edition of the Happy Hour. Time for Phil's Fascinating Facts, a few facts that we thought you'd find fascinating. Today we begin with Legos. That's right. The Lego brand is the most powerful brand in the world. There are more Lego minifigures than there are people on Earth. That is insane. And Elvis was originally blonde. Yeah, he started coloring his hair black for an edgier look.

0: look, and sometimes he would even touch it up himself using shoe polish. Wow. And get this, this is crazy, but 75% of the world's diet is produced from just 12 plants and 5 different animal species. Wow. And the British government coined the slogan, "Keep calm and carry on," during World War II to motivate citizens to, you know, stay strong through the war. Posters with the slogan were printed, but were never officially issued. And they were only unearthed back in 2000. That's why you've only seen that phrase more recently. And finally, people who post their fitness routine on Facebook are more likely to have psychological problems.
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0: Yeah, I know a lot of people on Facebook like that. And that's Phil's Fascinating Facts, a few facts we thought you'd find fascinating. Final 30 minutes of the happy hour next.
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100.5 Eagle Rocks. That is Genesis and Land of Confusion. How you doing, Phil? Here with you. And then we got some great concerts coming to Arkansas. We'll talk about some of them coming up after Van Halen. 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

0: 101.5 Deagle Rocks, Three Doors Down. That is Kryptonite as we wrap up the Tuesday edition of the Happy Hour. Yeah. Good job today, man. We'll do it again tomorrow. 4 to 6, the hump day edition of the Happy Hour as we get you over the hump and a little closer to the weekend. K8 Storm Team Forecast, 74 is our low tonight. Good news, we have a 60% chance of scattered storms in our forecast in the morning. Maybe a couple of showers or storms in the afternoon, a high of about 85. I'll believe the rain when I actually see it. That's the way I'm feeling about right now. So this is really cool. I don't know if you heard this or not, but you know, Metallica is playing Sphere Las Vegas, right? Now, they will be at Razorback Stadium next May 26, 2027. Tickets for that show on sale right now at Ticketmaster, Live Nation, and through the Eagle at our website, eagle1005.com, or the Eagle Rocks app. And so they were playing a show at Sphere, and in between songs, James Hetfield, their frontman, had a little message for the crowd. And he said that Metallica concerts are intended to bring people together through music, not divide them over political disagreements or statements. And, you know, he took aim at unnamed artists who attempted to influence audiences rather than just simply entertain them. I couldn't agree more. I mean, that's why we go to these concerts, right? To get away from all of the chaos and political noise that's going on in this country. And you go to this concert, and then you got somebody on stage who thinks they're more important than they really are and just want to sit there for 30 minutes and, you know, preach to you about some kind of political issue. And it's like, just play music, man. And I remember going to, like, some of the big hair bands back in the 80s. And those guys, even then, I mean, they weren't making political statements, but they would stop down between every song and talk for like 20 minutes about how many girls they'd had on tour. So, you know, I'm like, dude, just shut up and play the music. That's why we're here. We want to hear the music, right? And that's kind of what Hetfield is saying here, man. Let's just show up, play the music. That's why the fans are there. Give them what they want. And I couldn't agree more. And again, they're going to be at Razorback M72 Tour, their world tour. Stopping in Fayetteville at Razorback Stadium next May 26. I cannot wait for that. Speaking of concert, we also had Def Leppard announcing that they are going to be in Arkansas at Simmons Bank Arena in North Little Rock next April. And those tickets are on sale this Friday morning at Ticketmaster and also through the concert page in the Eagle Rocks app at eagle1005.com as well. Def Leppard, Goo Goo Dolls, and the Struts, man. I cannot wait to see the Struts. It's going to be a great concert, and I believe we will have some free tickets for that show. There, now you're up to date on the concert situation for Arkansas. We have got 30 minutes of rock and roll coming your way next.
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0: Austin, Foreplay, long time Phil here. Hey, we've got Arkansas Razorback football on tap for you Saturday. 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

Eagle Rocks, Rolling Stones, and Start Me Up. How you doing? Phil here with you. Welcome to the 6 o'clock hour, and we've got Arkansas Razorback football on tap for you this Saturday. You'll hear every play right here in your Hogball home in Northeast Arkansas as the Hogs are on the road in Nashville to take on the Vanderbilt Commodores. The pregame at 3, kickoff at 6, and again, you'll hear every play right here on the Eagle. 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
1: 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You big disgrace. Kicking your can all over the place. Soon we will rock you.
0: But she sure can play them. 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

Police message in a bottle. How you doing, Phil? Here, wrapping it up on this, what is this, Tuesday? What is this, October? I don't even know what day it is. Thank you for hanging out with me this afternoon. Really, really enjoyed the happy hour today. We heard some great requests. We'll do it again tomorrow, 4 to 6, the hump day edition of the happy hour to get you over the hump and a little bit closer to the weekend. Be sure to start your Wednesday, though, at 5 a.m. with the Bob and Tom Show. Mitch Mahan's going to rock you through your workday.

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0: Are you really open on Sundays?
1: Yes, sir. Every day, including all holidays.
0: Labor Day?
1: Uh-huh.
0: Christmas?
1: Yes, sir.
0: New Year's?
1: You're not listening.
0: Okay, I've got it.
2: Head to Barrigal, go east on the new 412 bypass and skip city traffic.
0: Cross the Kalua-Kalua waters of the St. Francis River to the scenic resort town of Cardwell, Missouri. And you're there! At Mr. T's Riverside.
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